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0: superstars and stars and good coaches and great coaches. Because
1: you gonna say Mike Brown is a great coach?
0: Quinn Snyder was able to get somehow two wins out of this Knicks team, right? Game plan, possession by possession. They won because you know, you get game one. Okay,
1: I ain't even buying that.
0: Well, just hold on.
1: Okay. You're going to have to convince me of that because I saw some hero ball where the Knicks play horrible in those games.
0: Go
1: ahead.
0: Get my point out? All right.
1: I'm buying.
0: They get two wins in game one. They're down 2-1. Chris Broussard, friend of the show, said the Knicks were on death's door. Mike Brown makes an adjustment to take Karl-Anthony Towns off of the and put him on the ball. Jalen Brunson has enough of a attitude, right, that he's fine with it. He's okay with it as long as it returns to winning. This is why Becky Hammon was right. Because 98% of the time, that small guard is not going to take the coaching to come off the ball. 98% of the time, that coach is not going to have the guts to tell his highest paid player, we're going to use you less. Kenny Atkinson right now refuses to bench James Harden. Why? Not because he's playing so well. He refuses to bench James Harden because he's one of the highest paid players. That's who they traded for. It's the whole, if they're going to lose, they're going down this way. And
1: that's not the only reason they're losing, though.
0: But it's one of the, like, I think, but when we look at this series, the way that they lost game one, that they were in the game.
1: Yeah, but you're right, but that's coaching. Because he didn't take them out. I agree with that.
0: Again, 98% of coaches are too scared, whatever, to make the move to take your best, or I should say your best, your highest paid or your most valuable quote-unquote asset and marginalize him in a way. Mike Brown did it when Steve Kerr did it with Steph Curry, and the Warriors went on crazy runs. And in the fourth quarter, Steph was live to bang on anybody, right, from deep. You see Mike Brown now, the way they're running this offense, Jalen Brunson has been standing in the corner for half for most of this 20-point run that the Knicks have been on. And if, in fact, the Cavaliers come back somehow, guess what? In the fourth quarter, because of the different tweaks that they made, they'll be ready, and he'll be ready to go ahead and torch a exhausted or Donovan Mitchell and James Harden. I think that's the difference right there. I'm not saying that he's the best coach of all time, but that's the difference between good and good.
1: So if they get blown out in the postseason, in the finals, then what would that mean? That they just weren't good enough?
0: I'm just asking. All types of things, but I'm talking about for here right now, when I'm looking at the team that hasn't lost in 31 days, I'll go ahead and say the guy's a good coach.
1: All right, not great. It is the Odd Couple. And you know what you need to do? Stick and stay.
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16: Well, as Frank Sinatra would say,
17: start spreading the news.
16: That's right, baby, because the New York Knicks are cruising towards the NBA Finals. They have a 61-37 lead at Cleveland with 5 minutes and 8 seconds remaining of the second quarter, with the Knicks leading the series 3-0. The Knicks presently on a 31-10 run. They're shooting 57% from the field, 10 out of 20 from three-point range. The Cavaliers shooting 39% from the field, 6 out of 18 from three-point range. Again, it's the Knicks 61, the Cavaliers 37, 5 minutes remaining in the second quarter of Game 3. In Game 3 of the NHL's Eastern Conference Finals, the Carolina Hurricanes, a 2-1 lead at Montreal after one, with that series tied at 1. I'm Isaac Lohenkron.
5: One guy is happily divorced. One guy is happily married. One guy gets called daddy by his three beautiful daughters. One guy gets

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0: And Carl that's Anthony much- Towns decided he was not going to be beaten again.
1: Right, he had to have it, right?
0: He wanted my soul, question mark, exclamation point. So he had to have that. So at Big Bodega Cards is where you find him cracking stuff and having a good time over on Instagram. But see, this is showing once again, I'm not the mutant. I am part of the collective.
1: You
0: I was
1: love that.
0: Leader.
1: That's your field there. That's your wheelhouse.
0: I enjoy it.
1: Yeah, I didn't know there was so many different cards. You know, I used to just think baseball, football, basketball, that was pretty much it, maybe a little hockey. After that, man, it's just gotten crazy outside the four normal sports.
0: No, but you go back 100 years, you got Disney cards from their first inception.
1: Oh,
0: and
1: wacky
0: on down
1: packs.
0: The line.
1: There was millions
0: oh,
1: of things.
0: Oh, sure. I mean, you had the Horrors of War cards, for crying out loud.
1: Jeez.
0: You had Desert Storm cards. Yes.
1: Murderers that had cards.
0: Another one, because we're going to talk about Wembanyama here in a minute. He also was at a show last year, and you know what he was buying? Star Wars cards. Oh. Maybe leaning into that whole alien moniker.
1: Wow.
0: We'll talk about it as we continue. It's Arnie. I'm Mike Harmon. And this is Fox Sports Radio. We are Fox
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20: 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And that's it.

0: Hey, good morning. I'm going to go with Shea Gilgeous Alexander.
1: Is that the star SGA of OKC? No, but thanks for playing. Have a wonderful day there, Coach Russell, in Orlando. So it's not SGA, and it is not the great Tim Nehring. Random, Chris always calls up with random old Red Sox names, which I kind of like. I like that. 877-99 on Fox, if you know who it is. Play it again, Lorena, play it again.
2: I'm honored.
1: What's the clue, Coop?
3: He was raised Mormon.
1: Okay.
2: I'm honored.
1: Raised. Congratulations. All right, let's say hello to Eeny, Meeny, Miney. Let's go to Kaz, who's in Fresno. Hello, Fresno Kaz. Welcome.
4: Hello. Hey, Ben.
1: Hello.
4: I'm so bad with names. I think it's quarterback for the Giants. Jax? I can't believe I can't remember.
1: You think that's Jackson Dart? Is that who you think it is?
4: Yes. Mr. Dart.
2: I'm honored.
1: Is that... look at that! We got a winner! Caller number three! You won, Kaz!
5: I said two, right?
4: Oh, hey.
1: You said two.
5: Darn it!
4: Can I ask Spider Donovan a quick question?
1: Yes, go. Oh, yeah. Hold on. You won a golden ticket, so congratulations on that.
6: And I got a golden ticket.
1: He wants to play the Spider Mitchell game. All right, play the Spider Mitchell game, Kaz. Go ahead.
4: Two quick questions.
1: Yes.
4: Oh, what is that strong, pungent odor I'm smelling right now?
1: What is that, Spider?
7: That's ass.
1: Oh, my God. All right.
4: Whoa. What's another name for the glutamus maximus?
7: That's ass.
1: Oh, look at you. Two for two. How much fun is the Spider Mitchell game? Is that not the greatest game?
7: That's ass.
4: It's a good game.
1: Everyone
4: it's
1: loves it. All right. Thank you, Kaz. All right. You're a big winner. You got a golden ticket, so congratulations there. Yeah, see, we need to do more of this. When we get these, I love the out-of-context audio.
7: And, that's ass.
1: It is ass, but it's just freaking wonderful. And it's Analog Al loves it. Tim, the great Tim McDarby, big fan of it. They all can't get enough of the fun.
8: Wouldn't have it any other way.
1: That's right. Wouldn't have it. That's a classic. That's Eric Spoelstra as the Heat were getting... railroaded out of the finals by the Dallas Mavericks. They had to go to Dallas and win all these games. And he said, what do you say, Coach Spoelstra?
8: Wouldn't have it any other way.
1: Yeah, wouldn't have it any other way. Which is, we ran that into the ground, too. That was, that's years ago. That's 15 years ago. We ran that the way up.
7: That's ass.
1: That's right.
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0: blowing all that toothpaste out with mouthwash afterwards. So apparently we've been lied to all these years. And Bryce Harper's out
1: just
0: there.
1: I've always swished before brushing.
0: Really?
1: And then after.
0: Oh. Yeah, I mean, you know, there's certain foods you have no choice.
1: I've always swished before, but that's interesting.
0: Yeah.
1: What about when I was growing up, though, I did. Oh, gosh. I did swish after I brushed, to your point.
2: Do you floss before or after?
1: I kind of floss all the time. Like, it's kind of like a general deal. Like, we have, like, the little handheld dips all around the house.
2: Yeah, keep them in your purse.
1: Yeah, I mean, they're kind of, that's kind of like a as-you-go type of deal, flossing.
0: Why are JFK's autopsy photos on the TV? What are we doing here?
1: I mean, and there was a piece of his head missing on the television. Yes.
0: Yeah.
1: Look at that.
0: Good morning, everybody.
1: You know he's the last president to have served in our military?
0: Really?
1: I believe so. I think he is the last president.
3: Bush didn't?
1: I do not believe so.
0: I thought there was... Yeah, I did not know that. That's a fun fact.
1: All right. Anyway, since you brought it up.
0: So apparently,
1: Bush was served in the military. He served as a pilot in the Texas, National Guard. Does that count? I count it.
0: Yeah, so you're counting that.
3: I was going to say, yeah.
0: So for those of you out there who are doing your morning routine, just know that is an option on the table. Just throw the toothpaste in your mouth and then go to work afterwards. It works for Bryce
3: Harper.
0: Just brush
3: your tongue, though. Yeah. Don't forget to brush your tongue.
1: Scrape that bad boy. We are Bucks.
3: I want to be honest with you about something. When M-Drive first came to me, I said no. 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I told them, give me time. 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
5: 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Highway traffic continues to look pretty good on this Tuesday morning. Northbound 75 just beginning to fill in between Dixie and Kyle's. Other than that, you're in decent shape. Southbound 71, good out of Kenwood, same 4-275 at Colring. Chuck Ingram with traffic.
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10: Final after winning in overtime at Montreal 3-2. In the NBA playoffs, the Knicks completed a four-game sweep in the East Finals, winning at Cleveland easily 130-93. Knicks were up by 45 points in the fourth quarter, and they had a 20-0 run in the first half. Karl Anthony Towns finished with 19 points, 14 rebounds. Jalen Brunson was named series MVP. To baseball, Houston pitched a combined no-hitter in a 9-0 victory at Texas. Milwaukee 5-1 over St. Louis. Winner Jacob Mizorowski with 12 strikeouts in 7 innings. He threw 100 miles an hour 57 times out of his 96 pitches. Baltimore in 13 innings beat Tampa Bay 9-7 with 4 runs in the bottom of the 13th. Pittsburgh sent the Cubs to a 9th straight loss 2-1. Dodgers 5-3 over Colorado. I'm Steve DeSager.
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11: 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Here's Brady Quinn, LeVar Arrington, and Jonas Knox.

0: I felt bad. It was a little chaotic. But he's like, you know, we're Asian. We like things very clean.
1: I take care of mine, but not yours.
0: Like, I like things clean, too. I'm not Asian, but I like things clean, too. And so, but the problem was I was barefoot. And so in my mind, I'm thinking, my bare feet in these shoes feels dirtier than my shoes at the floor. But obviously, I was like, all right, whatever. I flipped them off quick. But then I was like, oh, now I feel like dirty for like not wearing socks or whatever. But anyway, I ended up getting the kids. We rolled out of there, rolled on to the next birthday party. But I felt so awkward about it ever since then, because I was like, I should have just stood there and asked them politely if they could just have someone go grab the kids from the basement. But I don't know, man. It was just one of those things where I was like, yeah, I don't wear shoes in my house either.
2: But I'm going to wear them and you're worse.
1: I mean, well,
0: no, I wasn't.
1: I got to wear them, dude, and get them in. Get
0: I was
1: them
0: like
1: out.
0: Two steps in, and I wasn't planning on going anywhere. I was trying to yell down they said it.
2: But all right. That's fair.
0: I just love how he needed just like the caveat of like, well, we're, you know, this. And I'm like, well, I get it, but like, I'm not, but I still wear shoes.
3: like, haven't you heard?
2: You didn't watch Last Samurai?
0: Yeah, I was like, my bad.
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8: 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Traffic a little late in building this morning, but now a couple of heavier spots like southbound 75 out of the Lachlan Split, northbound 75 between Dixie and Kyle's, inbound 74 slows a bit between Montana and the 75 ramp, but all in all, not a bad morning at all. Chuck Ingram with traffic.
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5: The Knicks are going to the NBA Finals for the first time since 1999. New York completed a four-game sweep at Cleveland, 130-93. Karl Anthony Towns with 19 points, 14 rebounds. MVP of the East Finals series was Jalen Brunson. In the NHL, Carolina won in overtime 3-2 again against Montreal, this time on the road. In the East Final, it's 2-1 Hurricanes. Canes Monday night outshot them 38-13. To baseball, the Dodgers with 4 runs in the 7th beat Colorado 5-3. Philadelphia shut out the Padres 3-0 despite just 3 hits. 2 of them were homers, including Kyle Schwarber's 21st of the year. Houston pitched a combined no-hitter, winning 9-0 at Texas. Starter Tatsuya Imai threw the first 6 innings, 97 pitches, 4 walks. And the Yankees, with a 2-run single in the 9th, won at Kansas City 4-3. I'm Steve DeSager.
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6: 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Southbound 75, a slow go from Union Center to an accident just above 275. Right lane is blocked off, then slow again through Lachlan. Northbound 471 running heavy from Grant. Southbound 71 now slowing a bit out of Kenwood down the hill to Red Bank. Chuck England with traffic.
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0: It's a good list, competitive list. So, look at those arms.
1: I was looking at those arms. In case you didn't know, WWE Clash in Italy is on Sunday. Looks like some two very capable fighters.
0: Jay Cargill is a specimen of a person.
2: Patty.
3: Don't get too excited.
2: Hey, yo.
0: Oh, it took us this long to get there. Show's over. I'm going home, y'all. Bye.
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1: 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Enjoy your Tuesday, then, I guess.
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10: 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Southbound 75 continues to be a slow go through Westchester. It's due to an accident above 275 that's on the right-hand side. That traffic is backing up close to Cincinnati-Dayton Road. Then a bit slow once again on South 75 at the Reagan Highway. Northbound 75 heading is Dixie to Kyle's. Chuck Ingram with traffic.
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27: Svechnikov will hang on to the puck. Sand across. Jarvis has to settle it. He'll get it right back. A chance. They score! They score! there. Andrei Svechnikov wins it in overtime. And the Hurricanes have silenced the Bell Center and have taken a 2-1 series lead here in the Eastern Conference Final.
0: Courtesy of the Carolina Hurricanes Radio Network, 99.9 The Fan. 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Chris in Syracuse. Hi, Chris.
1: Hey, thank you, Dan. Hey, I got a comment on the New York Knicks and the best and worst for you, and also maybe a more accurate word than quit, maybe deflated. Yeah, for the Knicks at this time last year, they were beat up, unrested from the regular season and postseason, and from Brunson and Cat on down, and they lacked in playoff experience. And this team is much deeper bench. They still have a long way to go, but as a Knicks fan, you couldn't ask for a better setup. And with so many good young teams in the NBA, if the Knicks don't seize the opportunity this year, man, this group may not get another one. And my best, Friday night, the Thunder getting 76 points off the bench. They're 11 or 12 deep, amazing. And in years to come, they set themselves up to enjoy that kind of depth. And, yeah, just a great job of their front office. And my worst to Donovan Mitchell of the Cavs. He has to be wondering if this Cavs have reached their ceiling and this is as good as they're going to be, and it's just not good enough for a title. And he's a New York guy, wanted to be a Knick coming out of free agency with Utah and settled for being a Cav. And the Knicks decided to go with and build around a guy named Jalen Brunson instead, who was a lot less expensive than a Donovan Mitchell. And with the money they saved, they were able to put the pieces around him to build a title contender. And if they had gone with Donovan Mitchell, they maybe would have been in the same boat as the Cavs are.
0: Thank you, Chris. You know what's not getting enough attention, and it should? We can talk about Nico Harrison and trading Luka and a bad deal. What you got in return for him. Jalen Brunson left and you got nothing for him. I mean, at least you got some bodies for Luka. You didn't get anything for Jalen Brunson. Now, we didn't know Jalen Brunson was this Jalen Brunson, but he still was a really, really talented, you know, teammate for Luka Doncic. And now you look back on that. You didn't get anything. You let him go in free agency. Buddha in San Francisco. Hi, Buddha. What's on your mind?
3: Happy Tuesday, boys. Let's party like it's 1999 for C. Dan, watching the Cavs yesterday, aside from Donovan Mitchell, I saw a group of empty players who looked like they were given a straight cease and desist, man. That was sad. And when the playoffs started, DP, I didn't think the East had a great chance of winning the title. I mean, the West is just too deep. But these Knicks are going to be rested. They're hungry. And you can just get a sense that they believe, man. And Brunson didn't even play in the fourth quarter again last night. I mean, they're just hoping for a seven-game series at this point. But best of the weekend, Dan, watching Jalen Brunson play basketball. I mean, in this current, like, polarizing state of the NBA, he's the opposite of SGA in terms of how he plays the game. I mean, his footwork is immaculate. He's not a flopper. And he's fun to watch, man. And question of the weekend, I don't know if it's the best or worst, but Jacob Mizorowski hitting 100 miles per hour on 57 different pitches? What? I mean, that just blew my mind. I'm not sure if I want to see that all the time. I mean, it's very entertaining, but when I think about what that does to your arm over time, not good.
0: It's not a question of if, but when you have Tommy John, it feels like. And I still wonder, I know we fall in love looking up at the, you know, the jugs gun, the radar. Oh, how fast was that? Oh, it was 103. It's not throwing. You got to still pitch. And that's the only thing that I would caution any of these young pitchers. Be able to pitch. You're a pitcher, not a thrower. Learn how to get the batter to get himself out. Maddux did this, and I know nobody's come close to that kind of. I think Pedro Martinez was similar. Like, get, have them help you. And that's why Maddux was like, man, if I throw 92 pitches, I don't care if I'm topping 93 miles an hour. I want to make you get yourself out. Andrew in Washington. Hi, Andrew. What do you have for me?
4: Good morning, Dan Dennett. Thanks for taking my call. I got a best and worst and a stat and then a little receipt to take. But the worst was James Harden in a conference finals. It's sort of like the Scooby-Doo show, and at the end they take the mask off the bad guy and they see who it really is. It's like every team takes the mask off James Harden at the end of the season. They still see that Houston James Harden and where he missed all the shots in Game 7 of that series. So he's never been any better. My best, the New York Knicks closing out a playoff series this year with a record third series clinching 20 points.

0: in OKC. He'll join us in the final hour of the program. If you're watching on Peacock, I'm heading into the confessional. 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
20: Nick Lodolo tossed 6 innings of one-run ball, helping the Reds beat the Mets 7-2. J.J. Bleday and Tyler Stevenson both homered. UC is headed to the NCAA baseball tournament. The Bearcats are in the regional hosted by Mississippi State. They open Friday against Louisiana. The Knicks are headed to the NBA Finals for the first time since 1999, burying the Cavs to complete a 4-game sweep of the Eastern Conference Final. I'm Matt McCoy.
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0: 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Right, Todd? Wouldn't you say that Dude Wipes gets a whole lot better?
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31: Hello and welcome to The Herd on a just gorgeous Tuesday out here in sunny Los Angeles. It's me, Jason McIntyre, in for Colin Cowherd. Boy, is he missing out. What a day in sports. My New York Knicks, the team I grew up rooting for. We're going to the NBA Finals, baby. Get excited. I'm joined today by another person who knows the Knicks very well for a long time, Rachel Nichols. Rachel, also excited about the Knicks. We're back.
37: It's great

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9: The Knicks destroyed the Cavs 130-93 to sweep the series and advance to the NBA Finals. For the first time since 1999, Karl Anthony Towns led New York with 19 points, 14 boards. Talks about the team's mindset following the series win.
10: This team's hungry, and that's the most important thing. Even with an amazing historical win we had tonight, the celebrations were minimal. You know, we really want to get back to work.
9: Jalen Brunson named series MVP. Stanley Cup playoffs. Andrei Svechnikov scored in overtime to lift the Hurricanes past the Canadiens. 3-2, take a 2-1 lead in the Eastern Conference Final for Montreal. Baseball, Astros starter Tatsuya Imai and two relievers combined for a no-hitter, crushed the Rangers 9-0. Nationals smacked 6 homers, torched the Guardians 10-2 in Cleveland. That's sports. I'm Ronza Moss.
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12: 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Wait a minute.
13: What the Rams are doing, and this is why I defended the Ty Simpson pick, they're trying to master two timelines. The number one timeline is win a Super Bowl now and next year. The second timeline is have their quarterback without giving up massive draft capital in 2 years.
11: A new day in The Herd starts now.
14: Ladies and gentlemen.
13: You guys can laugh at me all you want.
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13: What?
11: Here's Jason McIntyre.
13: Here we go. Hour number 2 on The Herd. It's Tuesday. It's a great day to be a New York sports fan. Sorry, New York basketball sports fan. Not a lot to be excited about those football teams. Got Mark Schlereth coming up very shortly. I'm sure he agrees with me on the Cowboys for sure. He's going to love this Raiders topic we're about to do. It's weird. We've been doing some bad teams on the show. Cavs last hour, now Raiders. Boy, Cowherd, he's not going to be happy when he hears I'm talking Raiders. And let's dive right in to the Vegas Raiders. I had to just look this one up. This is crazy. In the last 6 seasons, they've had 6 different head coaches. 6. I mean, listen, I know we make fun of my Jets on this show all the time. They are a definite easy target. Low-hanging fruit. You know who else is? The Raiders. No playoff wins since 2002? I mean, you stack the Jets and Raiders the last 15 years next to each other, and you just got a lot of dysfunctional, embarrassing football. But the Raiders have hope this season because they got Fernando Mendoza. Listen, we got to be honest. Mendoza is very likable. You know, see how Jalen Brunson's likable with the

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8: Need to sweep the series and advance to the NBA Finals for the first time since 1999. Karl Anthony Towns led New York with 19 points, 14 boards. Talks about the team's mindset following the series win.
9: This team's hungry, and that's the most important thing, even with an amazing historical win we had tonight. The celebrations were minimal. You know, we really want to get back to work.
8: Jalen Brunson named series MVP. Stanley Cup playoffs. Andrei Svechnikov scored in overtime to lift the Hurricanes past the Canadiens 3-2, take a 2-1 lead in the Eastern Conference final from Montreal. Baseball, Astros starter Tatsuya Imai and two relievers combined for a no-hitter, crushed the Rangers 9-0. Nationals smacked 6 homers, torch the Guardians 10-2 in Cleveland. That's sports. I'm Ronza Moss.
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12: What the Rams are doing, and this is why I defended the Ty Simpson pick, they're trying to master two timelines. The number one timeline is win a Super Bowl now and next year. The second timeline is have their quarterback without giving up massive draft capital in 2 years.
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12: What?
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12: Here we go. Hour number 3 on The Herd. Spicy on a Tuesday. Exciting morning for Knicks fans. See if the Thunder can rally to win game 5 at home. Word on the street is those nuns that blessed Luke Kornet before game 4. Word on the street is they're flying to OKC. No, I have no idea. I hope they send them. Go Spurs. And just for the record, we'll have Jeff Goodman on later in the hour to talk about this Jaylen Brown stuff. I already got texts from friends. What do you do? You're crushing the Celtics and Brown. I'm like, guys, Brown's nuking himself. Listen, I would have had him on my ballot for MVP like Rachel, but I don't know. It sounds like he wants out. Well, John Hollinger will join the show as well to offer his insight. But we're going to start this hour with the New York Knicks. My Knicks, it's been a long time coming, folks. We've been waiting forever for them to get back to the NBA Finals, and now they're there. This is an amazing team. They crushed the Cavaliers last night. The highlights are incredible. It was a dunk-a-thon. They had more fast break points in the first half than any team had in the first half in playoff history. Folks, it was an extraordinary run. And honestly, the seeds for this amazing, incredible postseason, they were planted in 2024. Do you guys remember what happened that summer? Jalen Brunson had just been named second team All-NBA, right? He had been with the Mavs. He comes to the Knicks because Mark Cuban made the biggest mistake of his professional career. And Brunson decides, you know what? I can wait a year and sign a massive $269 million deal, or I can sign and take $113 million less. Yes, that's right. Jalen Brunson took a big sacrifice in 2024.

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14: Pros and
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14: a
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14: cup
16: the
14: of
16: case
14: Joe.
16: Will be decided
17: somebody's
16: in court
17: do
16: instead
14: of
16: via arbitration.
14: On Fox Sports,
16: former Miami Dolphins star defensive lineman Manny Fernandez has passed away at the age of 79. Fernandez anchored the Dolphins' famous no-name defense to a pair of Super Bowl championships, including their perfect season in 1972. In Major League Baseball, multiple outlets report that the Tampa Bay Rays are signing relief pitcher Craig Kimbrell, previously of the New York Mets. And in the NBA, coming up tonight at 8:30 Eastern, Game 5 of the Eastern Western Conference Finals from Oklahoma City, with the Thunder and the San Antonio Spurs tied at 2 wins apiece. I'm Isaac Lohenkron.
14: You want winners? He went 0-for-14 picking bowl games.
18: God bless football.
14: You want hot takes? He said Patrick Mahomes would be a disaster.
18: Really?
14: You want baseball news? He doesn't even know who Kyle Tucker is.
18: Oh, okay.
14: In his personal record book, Kevin Durant hasn't won a ring yet.
18: I'm just telling you that's what he's doing.
14: You're listening to the man who made falling upwards an art form.
18: It's crazy.
14: This is Stu Gotts and Company, live.
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18: Jim Jackson going to join us at around 4:20. We'll have the weekend observations off a holiday weekend coming up in the next segment. The Knicks are in the NBA Finals. They win 130-93 over the Cavs in Game 4 for the sweep. They will wait around to see who they'll face in the NBA Finals. I can't believe I'm saying that. It's been since 1999 that I've been able to say my New York Knicks have made it to the NBA Finals. Israel Gutierrez is off today. He is sick. He is ill. Because of the Knicks. So, he won't be joining us. But Mikey A, you are, yes, Taylor, you have something here?
20: I got a fever. And the only prescription is more Knicks basketball.
18: Mikey A, you're going to love this. Taylor has another Jalen Brunson song because four is not enough.
20: What?
18: Yes, he does. But you'll love this. So last night, Taylor and I, we leapt into news gathering mode. And I started, because he wanted to get some Knicks on, former Knicks on. And I just started emptying my clip. Like every Knick contact I have, I just started shooting them over to Taylor. At one point, I sent him Mark Jackson. At one point, I think I sent him John Starks. Perhaps there was a Stephon Marbury in there somewhere. And I sent him Rory Sparrow. And Taylor, please go ahead and tell Mikey A how you responded when I sent you Rory Sparrow's phone number.
20: So Rory Sparrow was a little before my time. I just responded with a who?
18: And why and why are you giving me a number in China for Stephon Marbury?
20: Yeah, the number.

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4: 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There is still an accident southbound 7175 approaching Richwood Road, that crash on the right shoulder, 3-minute delay from Mount Zion Road. Also an accident eastbound Ronald Reagan Highway at 75, that crash off on the right shoulder. I'm Eddie Zellick with traffic.
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1: Jim Jackson going to join us. It's weird for me to call him Jim Jackson. My entire life I've been calling him Jimmy Jackson, but I'm told I have to call him Jim Jackson now. Mikey, you thought like it's Jimmy Jackson, right?
14: It's supposed to be Jimmy. Yes. I thought it was Jimmy.
1: Well, I guess Jimmy gets to decide that. It's not supposed to be Jimmy. It's whatever Jimmy wants it to be, but Jim Jackson going to join us at around 4:20, and I am very much looking forward to that. One of my favorite players watching growing up, both in college and in the NBA. Taylor, do you care? Are you so happy that the Knicks are in the NBA Finals that you don't care who it is that we face in the NBA Finals? Because we have a big Game 5 tonight, Oklahoma City and the Spurs. It's a swing game. Oklahoma City has a bunch of people who are out. They are injured. Wemby is fine. He is healthy. He's playing great. And that series is locked up at 2 games apiece. But from a Knicks fan standpoint, do you care who we play at this point, or you're just happy to be there?
13: My preference is I would rather play the Spurs just because of how inexperienced the Spurs are with their guards. Like, you see when De'Aaron Fox is out for them, they have a propensity to turn the ball over. But right now, Stu, I'm just rooting for 7 games. Get these two teams to 7, let them battle it out, let there be some attrition right with their roster and banged up while the Knicks are resting. I'm rooting for 7 at this point, the distance.
1: All right, I don't want to get carried away, but I don't care who we play. The Knicks are going to win that series in 5 games. I have been all over these NBA playoffs. Sixers were down 3-1. I said they'd come back and win that series at 7. They did. The next series, I said the E in Embiid stands for everyone knows you'll be hurt by Game 3. He was hurt in Game 2. And then a couple of weeks ago, I said Knicks in 4 over the Cavs. Taylor said gentlemen sweep. I said 4. I was right. Taylor wrong. I am telling you, I don't care who we play. In fact, Wemby, bring it on. I want him. Knicks in 5.
13: There was a moment yesterday, again, like Kenny Atkinson just embarrassing himself in every post game.
1: Yeah.
13: He said, they asked him basically, do you think going to Game 7 against the Pistons was part of the Cavs' downfall? And he was like, I'm not saying that's why we lost, but, and the second he said but, he started cranking that excuse machine where I'm listening to Kenny Atkinson and being like, Kenny Atkinson, I know you just got swept, but please leave with some pride left.
1: Yes, the second you say but, Mikey, what does that but represent? That's not the reason we lost, but it's the reason we lost.
14: But it's absolutely the reason we lost, and here's another reason why I shouldn't be fired.
13: Kenny Atkinson, like, you cannot walk up to the podium with a straight face and be like, Knicks, great team. We lost that series last round once we lost Game 6 to the Pistons.
1: Yeah, but he did it, and he still thinks he's up 2 games to 1, and he's still prepping for a big Game 6, I think. I don't know what he's
13: big
1: doing.
13: Big Game 5.
1: James Harden thinks he played great.
13: So analytics say Knicks won Game 4, so right now, Stu, we're at 2-2. Game 5, back at the Garden tomorrow.
1: Did Kenny Atkinson fly back to New York?
13: Kenny Atkinson's got his bags packed for the Mecca.
1: James Harden had his bags packed before the game to go to Cancun.
13: James Harden went in for halftime yesterday and was like, any chance this flight could just leave now?
1: They opened his suitcase. It was all bathing suits. We are Fox Sports. Stugotz here. Tired of scrolling job boards, submitting application after application, and never hearing back? 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
2: 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Southbound 7175, still an accident approaching Richwood Road. That's off on the right shoulder. 5-minute delay from Mount Zion Road. Southbound 75 at Union Center Boulevard, accident on the right shoulder. Anderson Ferry Road, it's an accident at Cruikshank Road. I'm Eddie Zellick with traffic.
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0: WOTSASA on a Taco Tuesday, Queens of the Stone Age. I can go with Bryce Harper's flow. Bryce Harper's got the laminar flow, man. What a head of hair on this guy. But he did something so wild that we posed the question before we tell you what it is. The craziest things that people do, when you look at them, you're like, what are you doing? What are you, some sort of psychopath?
1: Yeah.
0: Start thinking about it. We'll get to your phone calls.
2: Yeah, savage.
0: Yeah, 877-99 on Fox. 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
1: It's time for our Tyrek play of the day, and the Hurricanes win in overtime yet again.
3: Svechnikov will hang on to the puck. Sand across. Jarvis has to settle it. He'll get it right back. A chance. They score! They score! Andrei Svechnikov wins it in overtime!
1: I love that.
3: And the Hurricanes have silenced the Bell Center and have taken a 2-1 series lead here in the Eastern Conference Final.
0: You heard him. Carolina takes a 2-1 series lead over Montreal. That call was courtesy of 99.9 The Fan. 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
1: And that was for all the hockey fans that say, you guys need to talk more hockey. There was your 30 seconds.
0: Dude, my favorite hockey game was Blades of Steel.
1: No, see, I liked ice hockey where you had to choose if the guy was fat and slow, skinny and fast, or medium.
0: Yeah, but in Blades of Steel, you fought, so that was cool.
1: I mean, that was cool.
0: Yeah.
1: What was your lineup? One fat guy, one skinny guy, two medium guys?
0: One fat guy. Yeah, the skinny guys got knocked around too much, so one fat guy, one skinny,
1: fast.
0: Two medium. You're right. Yeah. That was it. Yeah, that was the winning formula, and I guess that's what Carolina was up to yesterday. So thank you guys for hanging out with us, Steve Covino, Rich Davis, with Danny G and Sam and the Croc.
1: If you're going to shout out Blades of Steel and ice hockey, what about your best impression of sports games?
0: Mr. X from Kung Fu?
1: No, we're talking about the NBA.
0: Oh, I know.
4: Double dribble.
1: Dude, I thought I was playing the game.
2: Countless hours of practice.
1: All right, hold on. Wait, I'm going to close my eyes. Hold on.
0: Ready? Picture Konami and then the
4: double dribble.
0: Oh, hey, you like that? It's good, right? It's a good one. It's my best impression.
1: Well, what were the four teams? You could be Chicago, New York, L.A., or...
0: I don't know, but that graphic when you would slam dunk gave me a tingle in my sports dingle. So... Now, let's talk Bryce Harper, okay? Because it's getting late early. We're having too much fun.
1: His hair gives you a dingle.
0: We're having too much fun here on Covino and Rich.
1: All right, Bryce Harper. Guy's a maniac.
0: Stud. He's the definition of a baseball stud. He makes banana bread. He's a badass. We've known him since the college days.
1: Yeah.
0: He hits bombs.
1: I coach a lot. If you haven't noticed, I talk about it quite a bit. Number one coach on the network since Gottlieb left. I was the number one coach when he was here. So my kids, I coach quite a bit. We much like a lot of parents listening now, much like you, I watch my kids and coach 5 games over like 2 or 3 days over Memorial Day. They have all the tournaments and stuff. And I feel like every little kid sort of looks like a mini Bryce Harper. I feel like he's the template for like the sleeve, the hair flopping out the back, the eye black. Like Bryce Harper is like, if you would be like, draw a baseball player.
0: Yeah, he's the ultimate baseball player. He's gritty. He's got a beautiful swing. He plays tough. He plays hard. I respect the guy a lot, man. And he's very personable. Like I said, he makes banana bread. That's just, I'm saying that because on social media, he's very,
1: Remember a year ago, he helped some kid with his promposal?
0: Yeah, that was awesome. Yeah.
1: But now,
0: that kid's mom listens to our show.
1: That's
0: remember?
1: Right. They called in.
0: Yeah.
1: All right. Here's my point. My point is he's a lunatic now. Did you see what he did? So Bryce Harper is doing a viral video. Now, I'm convinced that there may be a level of trolling here.
0: I don't know. I think he let us in a little too much, and now we got to see this maniac at work.
1: Now,
0: he shows us his like morning brushing his teeth routine.
1: Yeah, his personal hygiene morning. What Bryce Harper does in the morning. You know what Bryce Harper does? I don't know if everyone's seen this. Isaac Lohenkron, did you see this?
0: Straight up lips to tube.
5: Just saw it.
0: Yep.
1: Lips to tube.
0: Tube to lips, however you want to put it.
1: The guy, when he brushes his teeth, he doesn't put the toothpaste on the toothbrush
0: like they taught you in the Aquafresh commercial.
1: He squeezes the toothpaste in his mouth and then grabs the toothbrush, inserts in mouth.
0: It's
1: bonkers, dude. Like, it was disrespect.
2: Yeah.
1: So
2: crazy. Who lives with him? Who has to share this tube?
1: Is it his own personal tube? Like, even my little travel size ones that I keep in my toiletry bags, the ones I travel with, I don't disrespect in this way. And I'm the only ones using them.
5: Next time you go to Bryce Harper's house, BYOT, bring your own tube.
1: Again, if you're not watching, he's there with his flow and his cutoff t-shirt, and he's looking in the mirror, and he squeezes the tube into his mouth, like lips around the tube. What kind of savagery is this?
5: This is like the person that puts the milk in the bowl first before their cereal.
1: That's a great example.
5: This is like the person that puts the milk in. Well, hold on. What would you put in first? The chocolate milk? The
1: powder
5: or the milk?
1: First, man.
5: Put in the powder first.
1: Well, nowadays it's my Metamucil. Metamucil first, and then the water. You don't put the water, then the Metamucil.
5: No, yeah, you can't be doing that.
1: You know, then you got a soggy slop of it on your spoon. Like, there's a way to do things, and this is not the way.
5: What are the weird, peculiar things that you do?
1: Or your spouse does.
5: Or your spouse Call does. Them out. Call them out. What's your Bryce Harper move? I'll give you mine. Mike, who runs this place?
2: Who?
5: He catches me all the time, and I didn't realize that.
1: Mike.
5: You know what? I'll save it. I do something so weird around here at Fox Sports Radio, and I deserve to be called out. So we'll call you guys out as well. What is your weird Bryce Harper antic? We'll take your feedback next right here. Covino and Rich. We are Fox
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10: 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Good news, an accident has now been cleared out on eastbound 275 that was over at Taylor Mill Road. Still a 10-minute delay back from 7175. There's also a crash westbound Port Washington Way at 75. Both shoulders are blocked off. I'm Eddie Zellick with traffic.
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1: 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Westbound Fort Washington Way at 75, it's an accident blocking off both shoulders. Still a vehicle fire on Cheviot Road, that's over at Jessup. And westbound State Route 63 at Gateway Boulevard, it's an accident that's got the left two lanes blocked. I'm Eddie Zellick with traffic.
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9: Scattered rain will continue at times this evening, but we should get a break from the rain overnight. A flood watch has been issued for Wednesday as another round of scattered showers and thunderstorms starts to move in during the late morning, and that will continue at times through the day. Temperatures go from 65 in the morning to 76 in the afternoon, and then we finally dry out Wednesday night. That's the forecast. I'm 9 First Warning meteorologist Mark Stitz.
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13: Welcome, everyone. It is Kentucky Sports Radio Tuesday, May the 26th. I am live here in a conference room in Montreal, Quebec. And you can give us a shout at the Clark's Puppet Shop phone line, 859-280-2287. A-Vision Auto Glass text machine is 772-774-5254. And this edition is sponsored by the T.J. Smith Law Office. If you call T.J., he'll make them pay. Drew and Billy are back in studio. I'm having to do this on the phone because for whatever reason, you cannot get connected to our show from Canada, which I know we've done before, but I guess maybe this was a tariff. Drew, it is nice to be with you this morning after a long weekend.

0: It looked like you had a fun time on your trip. I know technical difficulties were probably frustrating this morning, but it's good to hear from you from your random conference room in Montreal.
1: Well, hopefully everybody can hear us or hear me through there, and I don't sound too bad. Billy, I had one of the better sports experiences I've ever had in my life last night, which I look forward to share. But you got to host the show, Billy, on Friday with Nick Roush. I got very few complaints, so I consider that a positive. How did you feel like it went?
2: I thought it was good. We, you know, came prepared with, you know, lists in the summer. We did our top sitcoms and movies that we were interested in watching this summer. So I thought we did a great job.
1: Hang on. It was May and you already went to sitcoms and movies?
2: We did, yeah.
1: We jumped the shark. Drew, it was the first show that they were doing and they were already doing movies and sitcoms. Drew, did they not have enough for one actual show?
0: You know, it was a pretty newsy week last week, but I guess they just wanted to go ahead and get off topic and have some fun on a Friday. I was listening. I thought they did well. They weren't too takey like we worried.
2: Well, yeah, it's the unofficial start of summer, so we just started summer a weekend early. But thank you for the opportunity letting us do the show on Friday.
1: Well, I was glad to do it. So I'm here in Montreal, and I have to tell you, I came up here kind of on a whim to decide to go watch the Carolina Hurricanes, my team, play in Montreal. And Drew, you and I share this as a positive thing, just like wanting to be in great sports experiences. And I think for me personally, if I'm putting my top 7 or 8 sporting events I've been to, I'm going to have to put last night on the list in Montreal. I mean, an absolute one of the coolest atmospheres for any sport. You know, for me, it's tough with Kentucky. I have so much emotional investment that, like, probably if you were to say, what were the 10 games that you enjoyed the most? It's probably going to all be 10 Kentucky games. But if you take Kentucky games out of it, I'm not sure an experience like watching a Montreal Canadiens playoff game with people in Montreal who they remind me of Big Blue Nation. It's a life and death experience. It's really not like it is for anything else. And to be there in that building, and Drew, there were no other fans besides me that were from Carolina. And let me just say, when I say no other, Drew, I looked through the whole stadium. I saw 4 people. There were 5 of us total in the entire building. I was trying to think, can you remember us ever playing or being at a game where the other fan base had 5 people there? Can you ever remember that in any sport?
0: No, not really. Usually, I mean, somebody's family will cover the 5 if you're watching in an away section.
1: There was not family. I don't think the Hurricanes players have family. I don't. I don't think they. I don't think
0: or passports.
1: I think their families got left at the border. There was no one in my. I splurged. I bought lower level seats. But I'm by myself, and. I want you to picture, you may have seen this when they've played other teams. But when you walk into that stadium, I want you to imagine Rupp Arena if it had like a 500 or, you know, 500, maybe 100 steps in front of it where people just sit to watch fans walk in because they have that. It's almost like a viewing spot in front of the arena where people like sit and they watch you walk in the door. I got there very early because I wanted to experience the whole thing. So as I was walking past there, Billy, when I say 1,000 people, it probably was 1,000 people are just sitting on the steps. And the moment they spot me, it's like piranhas have found their prey. They start booing me. And when I'm saying booing, like booing, and all of a sudden, all these cameras that are there to film it, they all start filming me. I think I was on the Canadian broadcast last night getting booed as I walked in. And so I, you know, I had to do my thing. I started like yelling back at them. And it was, well, I mean, what are you going to do? You're just going to sit there and take it and get booed? So I smiled and I waved, and that just made them boo harder. So I started chanting Canes in 5, because it's 1-1, so it can't be Canes in 4. So I chanted Canes in 5, and Drew, that led them to boo even more. And there was, I mean, I felt safe, sort of, but I also, you know, I'm in a French-speaking province in Canada with no backup. It was a little nerve-wracking.
0: It's kind of fun being the villain on the road, as long as no one's trying to punch you in the jaw. Doesn't it give you a little bit of a rush of being the bad guy?
1: I didn't know. As I'm walking, a 12, maybe an 11-year-old, he just plops himself right in front of me, looks me directly in the eye, and gives me the double bird. Just gives me the double bird.
0: Did you give it back?
1: He's 11 years old. He just, and his dad smacks him on the back and says, good job. That's how they're raising them up here, to just double bird a stranger and then say, good job. Billy doesn't even try to get him to change his behavior, just double bird.
2: Well, raising that kid right. I think that's what you have to do to opposing fans in a playoff atmosphere. It's not just a normal game that you're going to, but I like that you gave it back and chanted Canes in 5 back at the Montreal.
1: Well, I chanted Canes in 5, which is still up for grabs. So I get into the arena. It's this kind of, I think the arena is old because it was designed really weird. The entire arena, it seemed to only have one set of toilets, but it's like 400 toilets and you just kind of go in mass and then come out. It's a really bizarre setup. But as I was walking through the concourse, people were looking at me like I was trying to think, Drew, what's the fan base that if you saw them at a Kentucky game, you would be like, I didn't know you existed. Would it be like if we played, I don't know, Washington State or something, and you saw a Washington State fan walk around and you'd look at him like you were looking at a panda? It looked like I was a panda bear walking the streets of Lexington.
0: Like a panda. I like that analogy.
1: Well, because, I mean, imagine if you were walking down the streets of Lexington and you just saw a panda bear. Right, it would surprise you, wouldn't it?
0: That's, yeah, just a little bit.
1: Most people. So that's what I think. Most people looked at me in my Canes gear. They looked at me like I was a panda. Like, what
0: walking
1: are you
0: around
1: doing?
0: Eating bamboo. I had not seen a minute of playoff hockey this year, or maybe last year, and probably the year before that. But knowing you were in that building, I watched most of it last night, just for the off chance they'd like, you know, zoom in on you when something's going good or bad. But by doing that, it looked amazing on TV. I can't even imagine what it was like being there. I saw the guy you told us about. They bring the torch out. We got to see that.
1: Let me tell you about that. When they brought that torch out, all right, so they bring an old player out to bring a torch out. And I mean it. This is going to sound like an exaggeration. That's the loudest I've heard a building in my life. I mean, in my life, I just posted a video of as on my Twitter as for this show where he comes out and then the crowd, they're waving these towels. They gave these towels away and everybody's waving. Like, this isn't like only a few people are participating. Everybody's waving and they start chanting that, ole, ole, ole. I've never heard a louder place. Like, it was awesome. I mean, it was awesome. And then they go into the national anthem, all right? And they sing the American and the Canadian national anthem. First of all, when the American national anthem starts, Billy, I don't know if you saw this, the girls that are singing it, their microphones don't work.
2: Oh, no.
1: So the Canadian crowd starts singing the American national anthem for these people. Now, all I say about how rude they were outside, that was kind of awesome. The Canadian crowd is singing the American national anthem. Billy, I don't think that would happen in reverse. Do you?
2: No, because we wouldn't know the words. Like, I don't think
1: we wouldn't
2: Americans
1: know the words. That's true. Yeah. They knew the words. They sang it. And then about a quarter of the way through, the microphone started working and the girls take over. So they sing that. And then they sing O Canada. And Drew, you and I have talked about this. I don't mean to be unpatriotic, but O Canada is a better anthem. Don't you agree?
0: It is pretty good. I don't just listen to it driving around in the car, but when I hear it, I'm like, oh, yeah,
1: No, it's better.
0: There.
1: Like, it makes me want to fight a war, Billy, on behalf of Canada. And I don't fight, and I don't even particularly like Canada. But there's something about it. And this time they sang it because we're in Quebec in French. I had never heard it in French. I don't even know there was a lot of vous and pares, but I'm telling you, it's even better in French. So they were all singing it. And it almost like the emotion in there, it almost like brought me to tears. Like these people were crying. These people were like weeping, listening to this. And Billy, I don't know, man. I just thought it was one of the coolest things I've ever seen. I mean, the National Anthem at American events is a big deal too. But there was something about the fact they were singing it in French, which apparently they don't normally do. They don't normally sing it in French, but they did it for this playoff game. And Billy, it was wild. It was unbelievable.
2: Yeah, sounds like a really cool moment. I'm watching the video you posted this morning, and you're right. Everybody has a towel that they're doing.
1: Everybody. Now, of course, the Canes won. And as loud as it was during all that, when the Canes scored the winning goal, now take the exact opposite. Dead silent. And I am the only person yelling. The only one, because it wasn't just my team, my favorite players. Svechnikov is the one that got the goal. I'm wearing his jersey. So I'm up and I'm pumping my fist and I look around and the look on people's faces, Drew, is like, you are going to get stabbed if you're not careful. No, I mean it. Like the look was not a look of friendliness. I didn't look like
0: trash?
1: A panda. No, I didn't look like a panda at that point. I think I looked like prey that was going to be taken down. And it was one of the few times in my life I went, okay, Matt, shut up. Right?
0: I feel like after being surrounded, you've at least got to tell them goodbye in French a few times on their way over.
1: Yes. So I just sort of smiled, clapped, and I did nothing but stare straight ahead. I couldn't talk. What are you going to do? Because I've seen the videos. I don't know if you've seen the videos online of them like going after people. I stood there. You know how I'm always the first one to get out of the arena?
2: Yeah,
1: I was the last one to get out of the arena.
2: I was curious if that was going to be the case.
1: I know. I let everyone else leave. I just stood there. The three or four other Hurricanes fans that were in the building, we found each other. We took a picture. I don't even know who those guys are, but I have their phone numbers because I sent them all three the picture and got to celebrate. And it was one of, I mean it, 2008 Ryder Cup, me and Drew seeing Federer, Nadal up close at the U.S. Open. You know, I don't know. There are very few events the European Soccer Championship, there are very few events I've been to that were more raucous and exciting, Drew, than I had last night here in Montreal.
0: And your team led most of the game, right? So was there an uneasy feeling around there?
1: Tense.
0: Did you have your chest out a little bit?
1: It was so tense. Hockey is so tense in person because one goal can change it all. And I will say this to people listening at home who are not hockey people. You need to go to a game. I mean, you're not going to be able to always go to atmospheres like that. But it's so much easier to follow live. Like you can actually, like on television, you know, if you watch, it's hard to follow the puck. You can follow it live. You can see it. You can go around. Like it's a much easier sport to follow. And last thing, my seats were like four rows down from Wayne Gretzky. Okay. The TV broadcast was right over my shoulders. It was like, there it is. There's Wayne Gretzky. And the guy I've told you about the hockey podcast I listened to, Biz, he's right there. And I don't know, Billy, Wayne Gretzky, like that's one of the biggest athletes of all time, right? He's right there. And I wanted to say something, but then I realized, what are you going to say? What are you going to say to Wayne Gretzky? I don't like, hello, Wayne Gretzky. There's nothing to say to him, but it felt like having somebody that huge next to you, you should acknowledge it, but I did not.
2: Yeah, that's the great one. I would have gone up there and gave him my digital business
1: and
2: card at least. I mean,
1: no, you would have tried to give him your business card.
2: Yeah, I tried to get him on the pre-show or something. But, you know, you took a lot of selfies last night. It looked like you had a great time. So I'm happy you were able to see a win at least,
1: because awesome
2: it'd have been
1: time.
2: A tough walk out of there.
1: It was an absolute blast. The walkout was actually okay. The walk-in was terrifying, but it was one of the best sporting moments that I'll always remember. 859-280-2287. The text machine is 772-774-5254. We're going to take your calls, talk about some big UK basketball news as Malachi Moreno announces he's back. They say they may have a room for me where I don't have to do this on the phone. So I'm going to let you guys start the next segment, and then hopefully somewhere in the middle of it, I will be able to join you with the Roar regular connection. All right?
0: Good luck. We'll be here.
1: All right. I will talk to you in a bit. 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
0: Welcome back to KSR. Drew Franklin here with Billy Rullidge. We're in the United States, Billy. Matt in Canada, trying to get the show going there. Did the first segment by phone if you were listening. Had a few, sounded all right, but he's going to try to get a hard line connection and try to get the actual equipment set up. So we'll fill in here for a few minutes until he gets ready.
2: Yeah, you know, we just thought the equipment would work in a different country, Drew, and since it doesn't even work in this country, maybe that was a little foolish of us. So
0: imagine that. I heard Tom Leach this morning was having technical difficulties, and I thought if Tom here in Kentucky is having trouble with the iHeart phone lines, I wonder how Matt in Canada will work out. Well, it was good hearing his stories.
2: Yeah, no, I enjoyed Matt's stories, the kid giving him the double birds before he goes into the game. You know, I would have gave it back a little bit more than he did. But, you know, you're also in enemy territory. You are surrounded, so you can't act up too much, right?
0: I would love that. You give kids double birds all the time anyway, just hitting kids over there on the postgame show.
2: Yeah, over the phone maybe.
0: We should probably save the Malachi UK baseball talk until he's back. I don't want to do it, and then I'm sure he'll want to talk about it. So sure. We'll push that off for one more segment. And if we don't have him in the next segment, we'll have to jump in because two huge pieces of news over the three-day weekend. A very newsy three-day weekend, actually. So we have those big moments. We'll wait for Matt to come back for that. But, Billy, did you enjoy your Memorial Day?
2: I did. It was a little rainy, so I didn't get to play golf until Monday, Drew.
0: Oh, I'm sorry.
2: I did get some golf in. Yeah, I know. They were trying to charge me $11 for a cheeseburger, Drew. Not buying a cheeseburger for $11. I mean, is this Memorial Day prices or what? I was like, yeah, I'll just go make my own cheeseburgers. And then I go home and my propane grill doesn't start. So I think I got to go get more propane, Drew. I just don't know how to test that.
0: That serves you right. I heard on Friday you said the KSR crew can't cook, and I actually punched my desk when I was listening.
2: Hold
0: I was
2: on.
0: Like, hold on, Billy.
2: Hold on. I made
0: a ribeye. I made burgers. I made jalapeno poppers. I was on the grill all weekend, and there you are with Big Click Nick on Friday talking about how I can't cook.
2: Well, now I thought I corrected myself. I thought I did mention you shortly after I said that, because we're talking about starting a podcast just on soups, right? Like, we were going to do the soup
0: don't give
2: podcast.
0: It away.
2: Yeah.
0: Don't give it away.
2: Okay, so more details coming later. But yes, I if I did not include you, I'm sorry, Drew, because you are the other one that cooks in this group.
0: I took offense to that. A lot of cooking this weekend for me, but I mostly just change diapers. That's pretty much life now. Yeah. It is amazing how many diapers a baby can go through. I knew that would be a thing, but it is just nonstop. We got to figure this out. We can't just be putting these in landfills everywhere. It probably already is a problem, but that was most of my weekend.
2: Well, they just keep pooping.
0: That's right.
2: And do you have like a diaper genie or something like that?
0: We have all the contraptions, but that's what I did all weekend. But I do want to tell you this morning, I found a new team I hate. On my way to the studio, I picked a new team from the SEC that I hate.
2: Okay. All right. Let me know. Who is this?
0: Florida, your track and field or your cross country, whatever they are, not a fan. Here I am. I'm listening to you and JoJo Kemp this morning. I'm smiling. Got my coffee. Put a little cream in it. I don't normally do cream, but I got some s'mores cream. I thought, you know what? Diet's dead. Let's calorie this up. But I'm having a great morning. I'm backing out of my driveway. We don't even have that big of a neighborhood. I'm in the back. Why is Florida's track or cross-country team, whatever they are, running in the rain in my neighborhood blocking my driveway? The whole pack of them. Whatever. I back up. I'm like, this is weird. I don't know why they're here. Maybe there's something going on in Lexington. I don't know. But they're all Florida geared out. It's pouring. But then they just stay in the road, Billy. They could touch each sidewalk on both sides. And I just have to drive 5 miles per hour behind all of them. And at one point, one of them turned around and gave me a hand like, you need to stop. And I looked at them like, you need to get out of the damn way. So I just had to bring that up. Florida, whatever you are, I don't know what's going on. I don't know why they were there or why they're in my neighborhood, but they would not move. It's also trash day, so they're out. So they're like perfectly centered. And I thought, it's going to take me 15 minutes just to get out of here, and I could be late for the show.
2: Oh, wow.
0: So while I have a moment, I just want to say I'm out on whatever running gators were in my neighborhood this morning.
2: Okay, well, forget that they're Florida Gators, because, you know, there's not a swap around here. So, I mean, I'm sure that they're hated already by many. But, like, what are they doing running in the middle of the road?
0: I don't know. And the guys had their shirts off. At first, I thought it was high school. And I was like, you know what? These high school kids are out getting exercise. Maybe they're doing whatever RFK wants people to do. It's great to see our youth outside burning calories. But then I saw all the Florida logos. And then that one gave me the hand. Like, I'm in the wrong for leaving my own driveway. Thought we were going to have problems. So while I have the opportunity, I just wanted to call them out.
2: Well, good. Call them out on the biggest show in the Commonwealth of Kentucky. Call them out. Now, I don't care what you're protesting. If you start blocking traffic, I'm against whatever that you're protesting or whatever you're for. Like, it goes out the window, because I can't get to where I'm going. You're stopping a lot of people trying to get to along with their day. And it sounded like that was you trying to get out of your driveway.
0: And I was patient till they gave me the hand. And that's like, hold on now. I have an address in the subdivision. I don't even know why you all are here out here in the rain, but move. One more thing I want to bring up.
2: Yeah, please.
0: Matt's talking about big events, and it just, I might have an opportunity coming up, and I need to know what you would do in this situation.
2: Okay. All right, what do you got?
0: You know, we've got vacations coming up in June. You know, Shannon's on one now. He'll probably have another one next week.
2: Surprise.
0: A lot of people are out, but I've got a little trip coming up about a month from now. Going to South Florida,
2: nice.
0: Taking the little one, baby's first flight, baby's first beach. We're like,
2: baby's first Margaritaville trip.
0: Baby just needs to see Miami. She's 2 months old. Who wouldn't want to go to Miami when you're 2 months old?
2: Yeah.
0: But I'm just looking around for things we can do there. Obviously, can't be out in the sun a whole lot because she's an infant. And I saw that the World Cup is there while we're there.
2: Oh.
0: And my beautiful, loving wife, because it is kind of a birthday, Father's Day week for me, she was like, would you want to go by yourself?
2: By yourself.
0: It is Saudi Arabia. Verse, I think Uruguay, maybe. But I was wondering, should I buy a single ticket for the World Cup? Probably, I don't know who I'd sit with. Maybe the Saudis? I don't know. But this just popped on my radar last night, and I'm considering being a party of one at the World Cup.
2: Wow.
0: Is that crazy?
2: That's not crazy, because this opportunity doesn't come around often. It's the World Cup, right? But it's going to be hot.
0: Yeah.
2: I mean, Miami, June.
0: That's all right.
2: By
0: it's the
2: yourself.
0: World Cup. I wanted to go already and couldn't go to any of the other USA destinations. Couldn't make it. I just lucked into that. It's going to be 20 minutes from my hotel while I'm down there. I'd have to leave the wife and kid, but I have her blessing. But I thought maybe I'll just throw on some Sonic gear and go watch the world. It does sound
2: like a trap.
0: I'm more worried about just being there alone, but I kind of feel like I got to do it, right?
2: Sure, Drew. Go and leave the baby. Go have fun at the soccer game at the World Cup.
0: I think I'd enjoy it. That one's, we're considering that. We'll come back after this. Maybe we'll have Matt.
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1: Welcome back. Kentucky Sports Radio here. I'm in a ballroom in the hotel in Montreal. They could not get us connected, although they gave a valiant effort. So I'll be here on the phone with these guys the rest of the way. 859-280-2287. The text machine 772-774-5254. A couple questions that came in. One person writes, Matt, the 11-year-old flipping you off, does that make Montreal the worst fan base you've encountered? Not even close, Drew. I mean, when I was walking in and they were all booing me, then I kind of thought that that was going to make it. I thought it was going to be the worst. But after that, it just became like death stares where I think I can handle that more. I still would say in terms of a road environment, going and being around people, UConn, the couple times we've encountered them in the Garden and at the Final Four, Tennessee sometimes, but not all the time, but sometimes. And then that time you and I went to Georgia and their fans just kept getting on their knees and barking at us. I found that to be strange, too. Those are the ones that stick out for me.
0: Yeah, UConn's the worst, and they should all be in prison. That's a clear number one for me. Let's add South Carolina basketball. They get feisty, and I don't really know why. The few times we've been down there, there's been problems. They don't get enough credit for being terrible
1: Ryan
0: in the
1: got
0: SEC.
1: Punched in South Carolina, right?
0: That's
1: Ryan
0: true.
1: Got punched in South Carolina. So that's, I mean, that's the only time actual physical violence has occurred. So I think that there's an argument that maybe that is number one. One person writes, Matt, on the day after Memorial Day, I don't know how you can say that O Canada is a better national anthem. You should be embarrassed. No, not at all. It's not about, like, of course, the national anthem for America is bigger to me because I'm an American. But I'm just talking about as a song. Like, can we not be objective enough to just, as a song, which song is a better song? Billy, do you not think that just melodically, and in O Canada, they say, we stand on guard for thee. Like that, just that lyric. Give me a lyric in the national anthem that gets you more moved than if you were to read, we stand on guard for thee.
2: Sorry, Matt, you're not going to get me to say that O Canada is better than the national anthem the day after Memorial Day.
1: All right, then take up for the American anthem. Give me a line better than we stand on guard for thee.
2: I don't have a better line. It's just the blood running through me.
1: That, Billy, for Mr. Love the National Anthem so much, what are the lyrics to the national anthem?
2: Oh, God. Oh, say, can you see?
1: Go ahead. No, wait a minute. This song, since it's a song you love so much, just, you don't have to sing them. Just tell me. Don't look it up. Drew, don't let him look it up, Drew.
0: I'm watching. Okay. Direct eye contact.
1: Billy, tell me the lyrics to the national anthem.
2: I don't know it. Oh, say, can you see by the dawn's starly light?
0: Early light.
2: What so proudly we hail at the galleon's lee streaming.
1: No. Okay, don't sing. I just want you to say the lyrics.
2: I don't know the lyrics. I don't have it on my iPod,
1: okay, so
2: unfortunately.
1: Then, so how can it be? So if the song is so, if you think the song is so good, how do you not know the lyrics?
2: Well, neither are great songs. They're not listenable outside of the experience, but you're just not going to get me to say that on the day after Memorial Day.
1: Are you on my side or on Billy's non-lyrical side?
0: He's clearly not ready for the perilous fight, and he has not been watching Ramparts or whatever that word is.
2: Ramparts
0: that we watched. You clearly didn't see him.
1: So you're not going to. So are you agreeing with me or not, Drew?
0: Oh, I agree with you.
1: Okay, thank you. I mean, we can still say, I mean, it's objectively, America's a better place to live. But in terms of national anthems, I think that's one. That's one that they have on us. I don't know why.
0: I do like the part about our flag still being there. And the flag was still there. That's a good part.
1: That is a good part. The flag was still there. What was? I should know this. But what was the setting where the flag was still there? Like, what was it? I'm sure it was like a battle. Do we know
0: what her bombs bursting in air? Yeah, it's battle overnight.
1: What battle she's writing about? What battle is she writing about? Don't know that up. What battle are they writing about when Francis Scott Key wrote the national anthem?
0: It's going to be figured out.
1: Mm-hmm. Okay. All right. While you're figuring it out, 859-280-2287. Text machine is 772-774-5254. Malachi Moreno this weekend puts out an Instagram and social media video that says he's coming back to Kentucky. I think most people believed he was leaning that way. I guess my little piece of scuttlebutt, he basically agreed to come back for the exact same deal that he would have been here for to begin with. With one, I think UK and JMI have sort of agreed to work to get some more NIL money for him to that hopefully would bring that total up, but I don't think there was anything guaranteed. The reason I think this is important is, I mean, I want Malachi Moreno to make as much money as he can, but I think there were people who thought he was, that his agent was kind of holding out to try to, you know, get a little bit of extra money or whatever. I'm told that actually, I don't know what the goal was, but that didn't happen. That UK ended up essentially doing the same deal with him they did before, and that he wanted to return. I think it's the best decision for him. And Drew, I don't think there's any question that it's the best decision for Kentucky basketball.
0: Yeah, it's a win-win for Malachi and UK in my eyes. Not surprised that he's coming back. We kind of anticipated this, even though it got a little uncomfortable as the projections started putting him in the first round. But I never really thought he'd go. What's surprised me, and I'm glad he did it, was announcing way ahead of the deadline, because every player in the past takes us right up till midnight. Even Hamidou Diallo went past midnight that one year. So I appreciate Malachi saving us 3 days of refreshing social media and the anxiety. And on a more serious note, they can take this to Momchilovic and be like, look, he's back. We're just missing one piece. But I'm really glad Malachi went ahead and got it out of the way.
1: I want to give Moreno his due, though, before we immediately go to somebody.
0: I'm just giving him due on his timing. It was twofold on his timing, doing it early enough.
1: This is a huge thing for Kentucky that he's returning. I mean, it is easy sometimes to take for granted that which you already have. And I think people do that in life, but I also think they do it with sports. And the natural inclination, I think, is to go, okay, what's the new thing? Who's the new player we're going to add? You know, who is the person that is different than what we've had? If Moreno had entered the portal, these names we've been talking about that we really wanted, Rob Wright, Momchilovic, et cetera, his name on the portal rankings would have been ranked exactly the same. He would have been a top five portal player. So for Kentucky to get him back, I know you're just retaining, but in today's college basketball world, people don't retain everything. You're retaining a dude who is a top five player. So while I still think there are holes in the roster, this is going to be maybe your best player, but certainly your most important player. And Billy, I think his decision, it's easy to kind of take it for granted because we thought it was going to happen, but it is massive for UK. It is massive for the program, and I think it gives Kentucky a chance to have a good competitive team next year.
2: It's a very important puzzle piece for this roster, but it's also for the perception of Mark Pope, because of the roster that they've put together, it's really important they got Moreno back. And if he couldn't retain a guy from Kentucky who's borderline first round, then you would have even more questions about Pope's ability to keep guys and recruit. So this was a big win for him.
1: If he'd gone somewhere else, it would have been a disaster, but he didn't. And so, so that's good. Do you think where does he rank, Drew, in scoring next year for Kentucky? First, second, third? Where is he at the end of the season when we're seeing who had the most points per game? Oway returned in the first year, led the team in scoring. Does it happen 2 years in a row for Pope?
0: I don't know if he'll lead the team in scoring. I'll say he'll run third behind Wilkins and hopefully a player to be named later. But I do think he's going to have a big season ahead. I've seen some Kentucky fans being overly critical, trying to act like this isn't a big get. But you look at the jump Malachi just made each year in high school, and then, of course, from his senior year of high school to last season, he's just gotten better year after year. And if he can take another huge jump before sophomore season, I think he's all SEC caliber, even if he's not leading the team in scoring.
1: Yeah, I don't want to hear any criticism of him. I mean, even as a player, look, that was a kid who was infinitely better as a freshman than he was expected to be. I think a lot of people thought he would see spot minutes his first year. He ended up being a starter. He's a Kentucky guy. Yeah, and he almost was a first-round pick. I mean, the improvement that kid made was light years. I mean, when I saw him in junior in high school, I didn't think he could play in the SEC. And to go from that to nearly a first-round pick to coming back, he may be a preseason first or second team All-SEC. I think that's massive for Kentucky. So what'd you find out about the battle, Billy?
2: It was the Battle of Baltimore. during the War of 1812, specifically September 14th, 1814. The fort's defenders held out, and the sight of the American flag still flying at dawn became a powerful symbol of resilience and victory.
4: So did you say it was in 1814?
2: Yes.
4: Okay, but that's also when that other song is from, right? In 1814, we took a little trip. Do you know that one? Along the Colonel Jackson, down the mighty Mississippi?
2: No, I don't
4: know
2: that one.
4: Does no one know this song? Drew, do you know this song?
0: I do not. I do not know that one. I need to brush up on
4: that. This is where I need Ryan and Shannon. He would know it. Rick, see if you can. It's that year, in 1814. Anyway, I guess a lot of things happened that year. So the National Anthem was actually written 20 years, Billy, you're telling me, after the founding of the country.
2: That's right. It was after Francis Scott Key witnessed the Battle of Baltimore in 1814.
4: So 30 years, 40, 35.
0: So if I can defend my guy Francis.
4: What did we use it as a national anthem before that?
2: That I don't know. Not sure of him that.
4: I guess maybe we didn't have one.
0: We got to remember, he wrote a poem. He wasn't like, we're going to sing this, it needs music. He was just out writing words to paper, being a poet, and then they turned it into music. So I feel like he shouldn't get the blame for how it sounds.
4: Yeah. I'm not giving him blame. It's a beautiful poem. I just don't agree with Billy saying it's the best when he didn't know the lyrics. That was that's my only contention. Cornbread hemp. I'm in Canada. 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We have a decision coming from that. Well, tomorrow's the deadline, so we'll see. 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And if you disagree with me on O Canada, that's all right. 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

0: Actually, you all don't know. You know this song, Bert. We've played it on this show before, haven't we?
1: Maybe. I have no memory of it. But I believe you.
0: Oh. Okay. This is, I think, the Battle of New Orleans by Johnny Horton.
2: Right. And back in 1959.
0: In classic KSR style, the conference room they gave me, they're now taking over and redoing it. So I'm out in the hall, but that's okay. Well, the show will continue. And so it goes. Billy, you could have made fun of me. I gave you a hard time about not knowing the lyrics. I called Francis Scott Key a she, and I have to tell you, Billy, I thought it was a she all these years. Oh, I did not realize it was a man. Wow.
3: Well, you didn't have to admit that.
0: Why did you think it was a man? Do you know what he looks like?
3: No.
1: I mean, I probably seen like an oil painting of him.
3: Francis is a manly name,
0: is
3: it not?
0: You have seen an oil painting. Okay, I've never... Did you just say that's what France is named for?
3: No, Francis is a man's name, is it not?
0: Oh, see, I think Francis... Well, my aunt was named Francis, so maybe that's why I think it's a woman.
3: Well, let me apologize to all the Francises or Francines out there.
0: Yeah, well, anyway, I didn't... I got that incorrect, so my fault on that one. Now, Dwayne, you know our friend, Drew, our friend Dwayne, the Tennessee fan, he listens and he says that the national anthem really didn't gain acceptance as the national anthem until in the 1896 Olympics. They did not have, most countries had an anthem. In the United States, it wasn't clear what was going to be played. So the band in Greece that was performing chose that as one of the songs to use when the Americans won a medal. And after people heard it over time, it gained acceptance as that is what you play. And that is when it really started being played as the national anthem more regularly. How about that as a fact? I'm going to assume Dwayne knows what he's talking about. He is a history teacher. So smart, I feel like he would know. That's a really interesting fact that, like, even if it was written in 1814, it really didn't get gained acceptance as the national anthem until the Olympics in 1896.
1: And with that timeline, my guy Frank passed away and never even knew his little poem became an anthem. Didn't even get to see it through. Didn't hear it one time.
0: I guess that's true, right? He would have never known, Billy, that, like, we're still singing it now. That's kind of sad, isn't it?
1: Maybe one of my KSR blogs will become a song when I'm long gone.
3: A song?
0: I think that's probably unlikely. I don't remember you writing one, but you never know. All right, so Mom Chilovich. The NBA draft deadline is tomorrow at noon or midnight. Tomorrow at midnight, he has to decide. He, of course, can decide not to go to the draft, and it still doesn't mean he's coming to Kentucky. St. John's, Louisville, both want him. Iowa State has also said that they're trying to get him to come back, although that's less likely. I feel like online, Drew, people are becoming more and more confident in Momchilovich to Kentucky, but when I try to trace why that is, it tends to be accounts like, you know, Pope's pallbearers and Stein studs and like accounts like that that are saying it. Do we have any concrete reports or rumors that it's Kentucky? But it does feel like people are getting more confident about it.
1: I haven't seen anything concrete or really heard anything, but I'm pretty confident too. And it's only because if you just put yourself in his shoes and lay the options on the table, Kentucky has a lot more to offer than those other teams. I mean, the money should be there, but then like Louisville's already set at forward. I think that'd cause issues if they go and get him. Iowa State, they've kind of moved on without him. Now, Rick might be a threat, but Kentucky has an open spot where they need a shooter. They need a star. They have the budget. He wants to play for a contender. He would make them a contender. He's played Pope, played him obviously in the tournament, but he mentioned playing against BYU and how he liked Pope's offense at BYU. It's like, if you're just checking boxes, it seems Kentucky has so much to put in front of him. And I would just think if I'm him, and I don't know him, but if I'm in his shoes, I'd be like, man, that's all that they have will be hard to turn down.
0: I mean, on paper, you're right. On paper, it looks like, why wouldn't you do it? I mean, they need a guy like you. Hope at BYU played a system you would be perfect for. Now you do have to say, okay, is that the system they're playing now? And I think that's an understandable question. But I got to think we're offering as much if not more than anybody else. It's not like we're going to be holding it for somebody else. There isn't another option that's kind of in his area code. So, Billy, I mean, I think it makes sense for him to come. B, I think Kentucky needs him to come. And C, it would be great PR for Pope to get him. And it would also be not great PR if they don't. So I feel like, I kind of feel like we've now got another recruit with a lot on the line.
3: Yeah. And you've got a lot of extra money since you didn't get Stokes that you could possibly give him. So that seems like a no brainer. I mean, who do you start at the four if he doesn't come? Is it Justin McBride down there? I mean, I think there's a big hole in the roster.
0: Who think he could start at the three there. I don't know if I agree with that, but it would make sense to start him at the four. It would give you a lot of options as a big. I also think it just makes Kentucky, Drew. I mean, I think if you have Momcilovic, everyone at that point is going to have Kentucky ranked in the top 20, maybe even up to the top 15. If you don't, there are going to be people who don't put Kentucky even in the top 25. So, I mean, he is a huge difference maker for the program.
1: Oh, absolutely. And it's the shooting Kentucky needs to get this roster going.
0: Yeah, I, without question.
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0: United. 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
6: Scattered rain will continue at times this evening, but we should get a break from the rain overnight. A flood watch has been issued for Wednesday as another round of scattered showers and thunderstorms starts to move in during the late morning, and that will continue at times through the day. Temperatures go from 65 in the morning to 76 in the afternoon, and then we finally dry out Wednesday night. That's the forecast. I'm 9 First Warning meteorologist Mark Stitz.
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1: Welcome back. It is hour number two, Kentucky Sports Radio, 859-280-2287. Matt, Drew, and Billy. I'm in Montreal, but I'll be back in the States tomorrow. And then back in Kentucky, KSR Golf Scramble is on Friday in Lexington, which I'm very much looking forward to. Record number of teams this year. And what's the weather supposed to be like Friday, Drew? I haven't gotten to see. Do you know what it is?
2: I'll look it up on the fly. But with all the rain we've had, we're due for a break by the end of the week, I'd hope. But I'll look it up.
1: I hope you're right. It's been rain pretty much everywhere I've gone, except here in Canada. So I enjoy, one of the things I like about this show, the collective knowledge of everybody that listens. You can actually learn a lot. And one person wrote me in and said, Matt, don't let people give you a hard time for saying, oh, Canada's better. It objectively is. And let me just say, Billy, people act like you can still think America's awesome and say you could fix things. Am I wrong about that? Are you allowed to do that, Billy?
3: Yes, but I would never go so far and say it's a better song than our national anthem, Matt, please.
1: Why not? I mean, if you thought it was. So do you just like, it's certainly the best national

0: like them just because it's ours?
1: Correct. Yes. I'm very okay. biased.
0: All right. I mean, not, if you want to have that bias, that's fine. Yes. But we don't do that about anything else. But regardless, here's another piece of facts. And this person says, Matt, many times in our history, we've tried to change the national anthem. As a matter of fact, after World War I, there was a vote in Congress to create a new national anthem, and it only failed to pass by one vote in the Senate. People thought that during World War I, soldiers returned home and said the national anthems of the countries there were more stirring, and they wanted America to produce one that was better. And we nearly had a new one after World War I. So what about that, Drew? I didn't know that. Did you?
2: No, I can understand wanting to mix it up. But at this point, now in 2026, do you think we're too locked in?
0: Yeah, I don't think you can change it now. I don't think you can just like change it to the Humpty Dance now. Like, I think you have to. I think we've come this far with it. We go ahead and do it. But we could acknowledge that, like, you know, might not be the best one. But I'm with, I will say, Drew, that at this point, you just stick with the one that you got. I think after 250 years, you just go, all right, well, this is the one we have.
2: Yeah, most of us, and I say most of us, know the lyrics. We're pretty used to singing it. Not everyone in this room is to that point in their journey with the first single banger.
3: It is hard on the spot to just recite a song you only listen to every time you go to a sporting event. But it, not great for my argument that soldiers are coming home saying we need to change the anthem because it doesn't stir enough emotion.
0: Well, they did back then. I mean, that was a long time ago. Maybe now they're more accustomed to it. I'm just impressed, and this happens at the American hockey games too. I'm impressed they bring out these singers, and Drew, that they can sing both of them. You know what I mean? They can sing the American and the Canadian one. Like, that's, I think that's objectively impressive, isn't it?
2: Yeah, it just shows we're still dad over them, and they got to learn ours, and we don't have to learn theirs. To side with Billy a little bit on the patriotism.
0: We learn theirs too. Just for the record, when the game is in Carolina, they sing the Canadian one as well, and usually the same person sings it. I think that's impressive. I do. Maybe you guys just hate other national anthems.
3: The crowd ain't singing it. Maybe the professional is, but the crowd can't jump in because the mic isn't
0: working. Apparently, so again, I thought the same thing, but somebody says this happened in Buffalo a few weeks ago, and the crowd did join in and start O Canada. So that's it. If that's true, then kudos to the people in Buffalo. 859-280-2287. One person writes, Matt, there's no way Momcilovic will even be a top three scorer at Kentucky. I would bet any amount of money you wanted on it. Drew, I'll take that bet. I'll take the bet. He's saying Momcilovic or Moreno. I'll take that bet. I actually think, Drew, but we get both of them, I think they will be the second and third biggest scorers. I think you'll have Wilkins be the first, but I would say if I were a betting man, the next two would be them. What do you think?
2: Oh, if you were to get Momcilovic, I'm pushing all my chips in on him. He averaged 17 or 18 last year at Iowa State, and that's not even in an offense that's setting him up to take 33s a game. I think he would have the ultimate green light under Mark Pope, and he may not, you know, shoot what he did last year. He was right at 50%. That'd be a tough ask, but I think he'd still hit a lot of them and would be the feature of the offense.
0: And also, if you get a guy like that who can consistently make threes, Billy, that's going to open up a ton of space for Moreno down low. It's going to give driving lanes to Wilkins. It's going to allow penetration lanes for Zoom to then create shots. Like, your offense, a guy like Momcilovic on the shooting threes at a 50% rate allows everyone on your team to be better. That's why, to me, he's a game changer, and there's no way he wouldn't be in the top three in scoring if he came here. I still think Wilkins would be number one, but I mean, you can make a case for me that he would be number one.
3: I completely agree about Momcilovic. I mean, he would just make everybody better, and he would do great in Mark Pope's system. I'm sure of it. But if Moreno's top three in scoring, I'd be a little worried about our shooters and how Kentucky's doing this year. I mean, I feel like Cam Williams should be somebody.
0: I mean, what would it take? How many points would it take to be top three in scoring? I mean, this year, look at the Kentucky team this year. I think what did Owe average? He averaged like 19, 20? What did Owe end up with at the end of the year this year?
2: Just shy of 20, I think. 18-ish?
0: Just out of 20. And I think maybe Aberdeen was 17 or something by the end of the year. So who was third on this year's team?
2: Colin Chandler, I think. around 10-ish.
0: And what was he? What was he, 10? So you're telling me you don't think Moreno... I mean, Billy, you don't think Moreno can score 10 points a game or 12? I mean, I certainly think he can.
3: No, I could. I could see him scoring 10. I would just think that that would be a lot of the offense going through him. Oway was 18. Aberdeen was 13. Chandler was 9.7. Diabate was 8.8 as your top four this last year.
0: If that's not a huge, those aren't great numbers for your top four scores. Diabate was four. So, yeah, you actually have to get those numbers up. If you only have two guys averaging more than 10 points a game,
2: that's how you play on Wednesday.
0: Yeah, that's how you play on Wednesday. You're exactly right. All right, a couple things here beyond basketball and national anthems. Ryan got out of the hospital on Friday night, which was great news. He is at home. I've talked to him a couple times since then, improving quite a bit. Not sure when he will end up back on the show, probably in the relatively near future. He might have to do a different kind of schedule for a little bit as to when he is, but he improved a great deal. And now that we're kind of through that period, I will just say at early last week, like Monday and Tuesday, it was kind of a harrowing time for him. And you could probably tell that from us. He was having some difficulties and they were kind of having trouble figuring out why. And long story short, a doctor was kind of able to figure it out. And he improved substantially. So he is still resting. You know, I have not talked to him since, I think, Sunday. I don't know if you all have, Drew, but either way, he's doing significantly better.
2: Yeah, I actually exchanged texts with him last night. It had been a while, so I reached out. It's like, just want to hear from you. You're there kind of thing. And he, you know, told me he's getting better and on the way back. So I did check in yesterday, but it wasn't a lot of depth to it, but it was good to hear from him.
0: Yeah, I think his goal is to try to at least pop his head in on Friday at the scramble, which if he does would be good, because I think it was like 8 years ago, maybe 9 years ago at the was Billy where he made his first public appearance after his hair plugs. So,
3: it's always a
0: place of great awakening.
3: Yeah, and the scramble is always centered around Ryan Lemon in some way, whether it be putt for prison or him putting on the 18th to try to give somebody, has he ever made a putt on the 18th green? Matt, you sit with him sometimes. I don't know if he ever makes them, but he does give people a good time.
0: I think he's made one, and I think he's made one in 10 years.
3: Exactly.
0: So I don't think he would be able to sit out there the whole time, but I do think he would stay. And it is odd. I think my first public appearance after I was in the hospital was at the KSR Lexington Golf Scramble. So I don't know what it is. We need to watch each other, Drew, as we approach the KSR Golf Scramble every year, because it may mean health issues are coming.
2: Or it's the healing power of playing in the scramble. You're able to get out of whatever you were going through. It brings you out. And I looked up the weather. We're looking good for Friday. I don't want to jinx it, but it says sunny, high of 75. So it could be a good day for golf.
0: Oh, that's
2: and
0: to see perfect. Ryan. Won't be too high. It's been hot at that one sometimes, so that's good to see. All right, let's talk about the UK baseball team. They get in. If you were just watching the selection show, Drew, it looked like they were the last team to get in because they were the last region to come up with West Virginia. Turns out they were not the last team in. They were 62nd out of 64, according to the selection committee. They're in a bracket with West Virginia, Wake Forest, and Tony Kornheiser's former school, Binghamton. There's a chance it might be the fighting Kornheisers against the Cats at some point. First of all, it's great they get in. Four straight years of Kentucky getting the tournament. Also, it makes it to where Mingione has one of those Mitch Barnhart deals where he gets an extra year on his contract every time they make the tournament. I didn't realize, Drew, that in 3 seasons from now, Mingione will make $2 million a year. Did you know that?
2: I did not, but if he keeps getting them in the postseason, I'm good with it. I saw Kentucky's only been 11 times, and he's 4 of them in the last 4 years, so he's taken us to new heights. I know we'd like to go a little farther, but at least being in the field has been good consistently lately.
0: And they draw the West Virginia region, which there's a little bit of a history with West Virginia. 3 years ago, they played here. If you remember, we had nowhere for them to stay. Remember that, Drew? And they had to stay in a dormitory, I believe, what, at Georgetown or something when they had to, when they came for the regional. They were very mad about that. And that's when Kentucky made it to the College World Series. And then last year, they played at Clemson and had two, like, epic games against West Virginia, including Kentucky should have beaten them and kind of blew it at the end. They'll also play Wake Forest. I don't know anything about Wake Forest, but Billy, a difficult bracket, but one I think Kentucky could come out of. Like, they didn't get any of the powerhouse teams, so they do have a chance.
3: Right, and Kentucky was never swept this year, and 15-9 versus the NCAA field, those were two of the big things that got them in during the selection show. And also, the first game is Friday at noon, so we may have to have it on our phones while we're at the KSR Scramble this week.
2: It's a tough break for Billy. So
3: yeah,
2: no golf for Billy. He's got to run the board.
0: Oh, wait a minute, you don't get to go to the Scramble?
3: No, I got the baseball game on Friday. I'm going to be sitting indoors.
0: Oh, so you have to stay inside and do the baseball game on the internet rather than play in the golf scramble.
3: Yeah, you don't have to remind me, but I'm going to do my part for the UK network and this Kentucky baseball team. We're going to go get it done.
0: Well, that is a bummer. I'm sorry about that. Do you expect, you know, listen, they played, UK baseball played a great schedule. I think it was the hardest schedule they've had in 10 years. It was the 14th hardest schedule in the country. It was actually probably playing that hard schedule that got them into the tournament. Drew, you think they got a chance of getting out? I mean, if they won this series, they'd probably have to go out to L.A. and play the number one seed in UCLA. But do you think they have a chance to get out of this little sub-regional?
2: I think they do. Wake Forest is a tough draw, and we're not looking past it. But Kentucky and West Virginia played an exhibition this year that wasn't really on the books. It played like 14 innings in October. And Kentucky scored like 20-something runs, if I'm not mistaken. So we've seen this West Virginia team before, if you can get to them and try to move on to the Supers. I also think being in Morgantown, maybe we'll get a good crowd, too.
0: It wasn't on the books.
2: It was like, let's get together and hit it around the yard a little bit, get ready for our seasons. It was like a preseason scrimmage.
0: How do you know about it if it wasn't on the books?
2: Just people, sources.
3: What sources say?
2: Sources. I mean, they publicized it, but it wasn't like an official anything that goes on the record. But, I mean, it wasn't like they put up a tarp where we couldn't see it, curtains. They played.
0: I like the idea that October. They played and they didn't tell anybody but you. I was the only one there.
2: Me and Tyler Bell's parents were the only people there.
0: You think any of our fans will make their way to Morgantown, little Mountain Mamas? I've actually thought about maybe Saturday if they were to win Friday and play that night game Saturday, maybe make the drive.
2: Going into the selection Monday yesterday, I was kind of hoping for Morgantown or Hattiesburg. And even though, as you said, we had to sweat it out with the reveal, once we got placed in Morgantown, I thought, oh, that's a great place for Kentucky fans to go visit. Fun college town and not too far away for anyone that wants to go.
3: And that's a program that hasn't hosted in a while. So I've heard that they're going to be really excited and it might be a good environment. You know, I don't know about dueling national anthems and torches, but I'm sure it'll be a good environment.
0: I bet it is. Well, they have a great state song. Are you going to apply the same logic and say Country Roads is not as good a song as My Old Kentucky Home?
3: Wow. Now you're pulling at my heartstrings here. I mean, those are two great songs.
0: I'm just saying, like you've said, though, that you have to, that it has to be the one you're in.
3: Well, I have been brought to tears by My Old Kentucky Home. I'm not sure I can say the same for Country Roads.
0: I'm actually very pro My Old Kentucky Home. So on that, I agree. 859-280-2287. We actually haven't taken any calls. We are going to take calls in the next segment, so please get in. A couple other things to get to. 859-280-2287. I'm here in Montreal. We'll be right back. It's KSR.
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0: 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Welcome back, Techie Sports Radio. 859-280-2287. 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That's at Don Franklin's team. Warranty. There's one near you. They're all over the state. If you need a vehicle, Don Franklin is the place. 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Go check them out and tell them that KSR sent you. The text machine is 772-774-5254. One person writes, Matt, I kind of agree with you on O Canada, but what if our national anthem was America the Beautiful? Yes. Drew, I actually think America the Beautiful is a better song. As a matter of fact, I, if I was in Congress, would agree to vote to make America the Beautiful the national anthem because I think it's the best song we do in this country.
2: I completely agree. Again, probably a little late in the game to switch, but that one maybe we can make the case for since it's also pretty old. But it is the much better of our Patriot songs that
0: we
2: sing here.
0: I actually think it's beautiful. The Ray Charles version of that, which I... you see, you can hear sometimes. I think he did it at the Super Bowl one year. Is absolutely gorgeous. What did you think about the success of the Danhausen Cathausen shirt? They had SmackDown at Rupp Arena. I'm told the Cathausen t-shirts sold out. And I was told by someone at UK that online it was a massive success with hundreds of shirts sold in day one. Drew, are you ready to eat your words about Cathausen?
2: I'm not someone that expects everything is catered to me. I had never heard of Danhausen before, but I understand there's a big part of society that I'm not a part of, and I'm a little surprised that they sold out, but I knew it was a thing when they included him. And he, since the Knicks won last night, he has been like my whole algorithm on the internet. So whatever he did in the NBA, I hope it works out for Kentucky because the Knicks fans are kind of crediting him with playing a role in their sweep, and I hope that's the case at UK too.
0: He put out a Knickshausen shirt, but it was after Cathausen. Billy, we are a trendsetter with him. My buddy went to the show Friday night, and I asked him to grab me a shirt. And he said, So I usually in t-shirts, especially ones like that, they shrink. So I tried to get a double XL. They didn't have them, so I just got an XL. But he said that by like halfway through the show, there were none left, that it just got, they completely sold out. You got to give credit to whoever at UK or the WWE came up with that, because it was a huge success for UK and Danhausen.
3: Yeah, and we've asked this athletic department to be more forward-thinking, so why not pair up with a middle-of-the-road wrestler, and it somehow worked. I don't know. Seems like a good idea. Maybe we'll see this more from other universities.
2: He's got to be the one now. Bring him to a game.
0: Yeah. Well, first of all, I hope he doesn't do it with other universities. I want it to actually be, you know, ours and the Knicks thing. I think that would be awesome. But big credit to UK. I'm very hard on them about marketing, merchandise, et cetera. This was a risk. A lot of people laughed at it. I kind of thought it was cool, but most people had no idea what it was. And it seems to have worked. And that's what I like. I like seeing them take risks, having it succeed. I thought the Twitter video thing was a risk with Pope, and it worked. So maybe they'll continue to do more of those. Who's up first, Rick?
14: Got Adam up first.
0: Adam, go ahead, Adam.
16: What's up, guys? Two quick things. One, isn't it weird, or I find it weird, that we only hear the national anthem usually before sporting events? When's the last time you heard it outside of a sporting event? And two, best and worst national anthem. Best, Chris Stapleton at the Super Bowl. Worst, Roseanne Barr. Your thoughts?
0: Roseanne Barr is surely the worst. Yeah, boy, that's a good question, best and worst. I mean, Whitney Houston drew at the Super Bowl.
2: By far, number one. That's the best.
0: That's probably number one. Then Chris Stapleton's I thought was very, very good. I'll give you another one that I didn't think was great. Do you remember when we won the national championship? Do you remember the Fray playing it in the final four?
3: I love the Fray. I don't remember the anthem.
2: It didn't help the vibes down there. We're all excited. No. Here comes the Fray.
0: The Fray. I don't know what it was. I mean, I like the Fray too, Billy, but for some reason when it came to the national anthem, that didn't really work. Remember,
2: where did Fergie do it?
3: Is the All-Star game. Was Fergie.
2: Fergie had one of the worst because the players were laughing.
3: I think it was the All-Star game because they're laughing.
0: Was bad. But I'll tell you another good one from an All-Star game. Have you ever seen the old Marvin Gaye one from the All-Star game?
3: No, have you I haven't seen that one?
2: No.
0: Go look this up. Not during the show, but when the show is over, look up Marvin Gaye national. I'll tell you what. He said no one plays it except at games. Rick can't hear me now. It's weird. Rick can hear me, but he can't talk to me. Rick, will you find the Marvin Gaye All-Star Game National Anthem and play? Maybe start it towards the end because he really gets going like halfway through. Will you do that for me, Rick?
14: Sure thing.
0: We'll play that coming into the next break. I think that and Whitney Houston are probably my two favorites. Who's up next?
14: Bob in Jamestown is next.
0: Okay.
17: How you doing, Matt? How's Ellie De La Cruz got it done, didn't he? Hey, Billy, is that Tiffany Stafford hot or not? And nobody does back home again in Indiana before the Indy 500 like the late Jim Nabors.
0: All right, there you go. Bob with a lot of Bob in there.
3: It's Tiffany Stratton.
0: How did the Tiffany Stratton thing go, by the way?
3: Oh, about as you expected, Matt. We started talking about her dogs and what she likes to cook. And it was a great look into her personality, not just her wrestling. It was the kind of Tiffany off the wrestling ring. So I thought it went good.
0: Did you have someone join you? Did you have someone join
3: you? I did. Yeah, I had a listener join me. Jacob joined me. And he had better questions than me, so I did like the bit, so that worked.
0: You interviewed her, so Jacob came in early, right?
3: That's right. Yep.
0: And did you give him something for his troubles?
3: No, I gave him a good pat on the back.
0: You didn't give him anything.
3: He got my number, so we're gonna talk and maybe.
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0: see, Billy, do you see the sensuous grooves here at the All-Star game of the National Anthem?
1: Yeah, I love this.
0: It's not the greatest sound quality in the world, but if you get a chance, watch that YouTube video. One of the best ones. Drew, so people are coming in here. Marlena Vanhoos, we got to put her in there.
2: Of course.
0: Oh, she's obviously one of your friends. But in all seriousness, like she, the version she does is stirring, and she does it every time she's asked and crushes it.
2: Definitely. We've been Marlena fans from way back. I'm glad they continue to use her. She's the best. And then also more credits UK when they have Everett McCorvey come out and kind of start it, and then the kind of fades out and the crowd sings it. I think the collective fan base, we're some of the best at singing the national anthem too.
0: I agree with that. I like when they do that with him. That's I think that was in part why I liked the one last night so much. Is even though it was these women singing the with O Canada, the whole crowd was singing it, and it was in French, and you could just feel like their excitement about it. And that's there is something about when a huge group sings it. And you're right, that will happen at Rupp Arena sometimes with the UK ones. People mentioning Jimi Hendrix at Woodstock, he has a famous one. Have you ever seen that, Billy, where he plays the guitar and does
1: yes,
0: the national anthem?
1: Yes, I have heard that one. Normally, I'm not for like changing it very much, but I liked that Marvin Gaye one, and Jimmy kind of did the same thing too.
0: Yeah, the Marvin Gaye one was different. Now, here's what I don't like. I don't like when people sing the national anthem, and at the end, Drew, they just like enunciate, like, or like they do the final verse and they're like, and like they do like verbal gymnastics with it at the end. I actually don't enjoy that. You know what I mean?
2: Yeah, it's not about you. You're trying to perform a little too hard there. Also, it's very costly as someone who bets on the length of the national anthem every Super Bowl. That can really get you there at the end when they start adding all of that.
0: People are saying, a couple of people are saying that they think Whitney Houston lip synced hers. I don't think that's true. Do you?
2: No way.
1: No.
2: Absolutely not.
0: I
2: watch it regularly.
0: It was the same Super Bowl. She did the national anthem, and Michael Jackson was the halftime show. Do you realize that?
1: Being at that one.
0: That was the same Super Bowl. I think it was like during the first Gulf War. So maybe 91, something like that, 91.
2: That is correct.
0: You could look at
2: Bills Giants.
0: Yeah, I think you had Whitney Houston was the national anthem singer and Michael Jackson. You can make a strong claim, Billy, that there'll never, ever be a Super Bowl that will be able to top that national anthem halftime performance. Leave all the other Michael Jackson stuff aside. Just in terms of like star power of two people performing, there'll never be one like that.
1: Was that the one where Michael Jackson just came up and didn't move for like a minute and a half or something like that, 2 minutes, and then he finally said something? Or was that maybe that was something else?
0: He didn't move?
1: Like Michael Jackson came on stage and did not move for like 90 seconds.
0: For two minutes?
1: Yeah. And they were just like, is he going to start the show? I mean, we got to do this now. And then he finally started singing. Thank God for all the producers back then. I think that's a thing.
2: Yep. He's right.
1: Yeah.
2: He was led to build.
0: You made it.
1: Right. Yeah.
0: Yeah. Well, that's okay. One person writes, Matt, I wanted to hear what you, Mr. Liberal, would think about Jackson Dart introducing the president and his teammate getting mad. Well, I have no problem with him introducing the president if he so chooses. That's totally okay. I'm sure he's not the first athlete to have done that. I'm sure there are many. I can't think of one off the top of my head, but I'm sure the athletes over the years while they were playing introduced Obama or maybe even have introduced Trump. I bet they have. Now, his teammate getting mad, like, his teammate also has a right to get mad if he wants. You know, I mean, that's the thing. It's the same principle. I know it's true when I talk about it. I know that there are going to be people get frustrated, but like, I still do it anyway because I want to. He has that exact same right. Now, I mean, he does probably have to think about, look, you're in New York. You've got a team full of teammates, a lot of whom will disagree with you, some of whom may not. But I have no problem with him doing it theoretically. But once you wade in that water, you can't like do it and go, well, I wonder why people got upset. Like, you just have to understand, if you do it, then people are going to get upset. And then it's up to you whether or not you want to do that.
2: Completely agree. Got no problem with them doing it. If someone asks me, I'll introduce any president. I don't care either side. Name a president.
0: You would introduce any president?
2: I mean, introducing the president, what an honor. I mean, I don't like any of them. Yeah. So, I mean, I don't really feel that strongly. But, I mean, if I had the opportunity to introduce the president, I would do it.
0: Yeah, I wouldn't. I would do it, like, if they were I would introduce the president, like, if they were at a UK basketball game and they were to walk in and they said, Matt, will you introduce that President Trump is walking into the game? I would do that. I don't think I would introduce one I didn't like at a rally. Like, don't you think there's a difference between introducing them to like an official event and a political rally?
2: Yeah, I guess if it's some fundraiser dinner or something like that, like a rally, that's a little different. But just like something big where I could be like, hey, Drew, would you like to go up and say the president's about to walk out? I don't care who it is. I would definitely do that.
1: But some people would see it as an endorsement that you're doing that, right?
2: No, I don't.
1: And that's what probably people think of Jackson Dart.
0: Like a lot of people, old-time Kentucky fans, well, not old, that old, will remember that the night before the 96 election, Rick Pitino, as the sitting coach at Kentucky, introduced Bill Clinton at a rally in Lexington. The night before the election. I mean, Billy, can you imagine if that happened now? If Mark Pope, the night before an election, like, introduced one of the two candidates? Like, I don't know how our fan base would take that today. Back then, I remember that it frustrating some people, but people just kind of like moved on. I don't know if they would do that now. Do you?
1: No, I don't think anybody would move on after that if Mark Pope endorsed a candidate and came out with them the night before the election. That seems crazy.
0: Yeah. But they did that, and it wasn't that long ago.
1: I don't think it was that bad that Jackson Dart did that. He was in New York. He's the quarterback of the New York Giants. So I think it was a natural thing.
0: Yeah. Kyle Busch, Drew, passed away. Really scary story. So, like, he had a cold or he had some sort of flu-type thing a couple weeks ago. Seemed to get better. And then he was... This week on Wednesday, he was like driving like in a test car thing. And I guess he got sick during it. They call an ambulance and he has sepsis. Now, I don't totally know what is sepsis. Everyone always says, do not get it. But what is it? Do you know, Drew?
2: Well, I looked it up when saw this news. I didn't know beforehand, but yeah, it's just like a life-threatening, your body just kind of responds to like an infection.
1: Isn't it like poisoning of the blood?
0: I think your body is responding to an infection, but the response is actually worse than the infection. Am I right about that?
2: Yeah, you kind of like go into, I don't know if shock's the word, but you know, your body clearly does not respond well and it kind of messes up everything. That's not probably the medical way to describe it, but.
0: Yeah, he died in like 36 hours. Like, he went from being, I guess, on paper, like, completely healthy to dying in 36 hours. And he was 41 years old. Like, Billy, that's kind of terrifying. You know, when you hear how people die, to some extent, I think you want to know because you want to go, okay, well, that's not random. Like, that's not going to happen to me. But that did happen to, you know, I mean, to a person who does sports for a living. Like, I've watched Kyle Busch since he started, since he was the young upstart to now. And it's, I don't know, I found it not only very, very sad, but also kind of terrifying, right?
1: Yeah, it's a reminder how fragile life really is. And this isn't just another race car driver. This is one of the best of all time. And somebody who had just won a truck race and said something to the effect of, like, you never know when this will be your last. I mean, this is like weeks before.
0: He said that like 2 weeks ago. Yeah, he just said it like just recently, a week ago. You know, I mean, tragic. And I don't know what it is. I was thinking about this weekend with NASCAR. Drew, there's just such an abnormal amount, it feels like, of tragic deaths in NASCAR. Obviously, some are driver related, like you're driving in a race. But not all of them. I mean, they have like a lot of plane crashes. You know, Greg Biffle died recently in a plane crash back in the day. Davey Allison, Tim Richmond died tragically, and then there's the ones on the track. It just feels like in NASCAR, there is a, don't you think it seems like a disproportionate amount of really sad stories that come from the people?
2: Yeah, when you mentioned it, I mean, you obviously have the big ones we think of, like Earnhardt on the track. But I mean, this one with Kyle Busch is unrelated to racing for the most part. And, you know, the plane crashes you bring up.
0: There's a lot of them off the track. It's just odd how that sport has so many. And it was just, I thought the picture of his brother, Sunday, Billy, putting the eight flowers for the number eight out there. You know, his brother obviously was a famous driver as well. I just thought that was excruciatingly sad for to lose his brother. Again, that's something that happens in NASCAR a lot too, because there are so many family members that that race. I just thought that was beautiful, but also very sad.
1: Yeah, a touching moment, and maybe a good thing that they didn't cancel the event so they could have something like that to honor Kurt.
0: Yeah, because the race was in Charlotte, where so many of those guys, including him, were based, and they went ahead and did it, but just awful. And for NASCAR fans, it does feel like this happens a lot. 859-280-2287, Court Physical Therapy. 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It's final segment. 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
0: 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Here in Montreal, where people are sending me AI things here that say, Drew, that Whitney Houston lip-synced the national anthem. I want to believe that's not true.
2: I've seen a lot of that too. They're all liars, and I'm not going to listen to it.
0: She couldn't have done that. How would she know? I mean, think about how her voice, like, no way. I'm just going to say that can't be true. If she did, she's the best lip syncer of all time. But I would think you wouldn't want to risk it on that stage. You wouldn't want to have like a Milli Vanilli moment right there, would you?
2: I could see some people doing it, but not Whitney. Someone even sent me a link where her music director is the one that revealed it, and I think he needs to shut his trap. Keep that to yourself, even if it did happen.
0: Yeah, you take that to the grave, right? There are certain things you just, there are certain things, even if that were true, there are certain things you just do not say. You do not say that.
2: He blamed crowd noise and jets flying overhead. Get out of here. Whitney can handle a little crowd noise and jets flying by. I'm going to choose to believe
0: that. You sing during a jets flying? Come on.
2: She absolutely can't.
0: Yeah, I'm not buying that whatsoever. All right, 859-280-2287. NBA is 2-2 with the Thunder and the Spurs. Last game was a blowout. It feels like to me, Drew, the NBA fan base is completely turned on our guy Shai. Like completely turned on it. It feels like everyone kind of actively roots against him because of this whole sort of allegation of flopping. You know, there's a compilation of videos now. And then when the Spurs won, it felt like people were very happy about that. Where are you on this? I want to take up for Shai, but then some of these videos are damning. And I've kind of found myself sort of rooting for the Spurs, even though before that, I was definitely for the Thunder in the series. Where are you on it?
2: He's definitely a flopper, big-time flopper. But, you know, you're calling him a flopper.
0: Yes, absolutely.
2: It's, without question, he's a flopper. However, if they're not going to call it, he just won an MVP award by doing it. I wouldn't stop either if I'm him. If it's working, until they, you know, change it up and start calling it and, tighten up the rules a little bit, I don't blame him. He's just playing the way they're letting him play, but he is flopping.
1: But the NBA probably should tighten up the rules, right? I mean, there's been a couple. I mean, not a couple. There's some egregious times.
0: But what are you gonna do? They already have a rule against flopping. So, like, what are you gonna do?
1: After the game, you go back. There's
0: a video of him working out. Have you seen this video where he's on that ball? Have you seen that? No. There's a video of him. It's one of those, I don't know what you call them, those balls that you work out on, like a little plastic one, but they're really, okay. So anyway, he's on that on his knees and he's balancing himself on the ball and they're throwing tennis balls at him and he's catching them, but staying balanced. And if you watch it, it looks like he's got some of the best balance you've ever seen. And then they show that. And then they contrast it within the games when he can't land without falling down. And I saw a really damning statistic. He falls, Billy, on 19% of his jump shots. The second that's the most in the NBA. Second most is James Harden, and it's at 12.
1: Oh, wow.
0: Okay? So he is 7% more than the second most, and he's the most in the league. I mean, it's hard not to argue at that point that clearly he's flopping. If the numbers say you're falling 19% of the times you shoot, you're falling down and no one else was more than 12, then you're clearly flopping, right?
1: Yeah, there was an egregious one where De'Aaron Fox came by to guard it, but his feet were landing way in front of him trying to draw that foul. I mean, I don't know. Maybe after the game you look at the shots and fine him for the times that he does something like that, but it seems to me, I agree with you, that the public sentiment has changed on Shea despite back-to-back MVPs.
0: I mean, I think it's completely changed on him. I think he's getting, which is a shame, Drew, because he's so good. You know, he's so good that I hate to see that happening for him, but you can almost watch it flipping in real time.
2: Yeah, and he seems like such a good guy. He should be one of the most likable people in the league, but I think everybody's getting tired of it. And just kind of the Thunder overall, it seems maybe it's just my algorithm on Twitter, but you know, when they're winning, they're dancing and cocky and all the videos. And when they're losing, they're really pounding, throwing fits. Chet, especially, they did get the camera out of the face. I think people are liking to see the Thunder be humbled a little bit, whereas they were one of the more likable teams when they've just first started getting good in the last couple seasons.
0: Yeah, I agree with you. All right, let's go to with DraftKings. You can make your picks. Bet $5 on DraftKings. You can get up to $100 in bonus bets. The promo code is KSR. Bet $5, get $100. You can bet on basketball, the hockey series, baseball, et cetera. Let's do tonight, game 5. Usually when a series is tied at 2, game 5 winner wins like 80% of the time. It is in Oklahoma City. Oklahoma City is favored by 3.5. Drew, who you got?
2: They got beat so bad the other night. I think they bounce back and get one here. But I still think the Thunder or the Spurs might take them all the way to Game 7 and win the series. But I'll say the Thunder win tonight.
0: And you got the Thunder tonight, Billy.
1: Yeah, I'm going to go Spurs here with Fox back. I think Wembanyama's been doing his thing. Give me a road win for the Spurs for Greg Popovich.
0: Yeah, by the way, that was a beautiful image.
1: Yeah,
0: Tim Duncan talking to Popovich. You had the Wimby talking to the current coach, and then they immediately show Duncan with Popovich. I thought that was one of the coolest images I've seen. I'm going to take the Thunder tonight. I think the Spurs win game 6, and then you get an epic game 7. But I do think the Thunder bounce back and win this evening. Thank you, folks, very much for joining us. I will be back in the States tomorrow. It was an awesome time here in Montreal. And I hope all of you get to go at some point to a sporting event that was like such a great environment. It was wonderful. We will see you tomorrow. Thanks to Rick for sitting in today.
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